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8: Hi there, it's Damien Carbon. A man is fighting for life in hospital this morning with serious burns after a blaze at a home in Ellenbrook. Crews rushing to Corey Lane about 4:30 yesterday afternoon. The 45-year-old man was pulled from the scene. There were other people at the home, but they got out okay. Perth students are struggling with reading and maths, and experts are blaming screen time. The results of a major international test of 15-year-olds are in, and their scores have fallen to the lowest point on record. Education Minister Jason Clare says he's onto it.
9: No government has ever fixed this before. This government is now fixing it, fixing the funding of our schools, but it's important that money's not a blank cheque, but it's tied to the sort of reforms that we know work to help teach children to read and to write.
8: And newly qualified Perth Sparkies are being left on the sidelines for weeks waiting for their licences. The opposition says apprentice to electrician licence application times have jumped from 17 days to 38 in 2 years.
6: Meet Ollie, the AI tutor that proves you're getting better. Visit oli-tutor.com.
8: The Fremantle Dockers have got through their final training session ahead of Friday night's semi-final against Geelong. Patrick Voss says the players are now just desperate to get out there and make amends for the shock loss to the Hawks.
10: We've earned the right to a second opportunity. We get another chance against the Cats on Friday night. And I tell you what, the boys couldn't be in a better headspace for this Friday night. So looking forward to it.
8: And LIV Golf has filed for bankruptcy protection in the United States. They're attempting to restructure after Saudi money was pulled.
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8: Mostly sunny for us in Perth today with a maximum of 23 degrees. Down to 10 tonight, then partly cloudy and 23 tomorrow. 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
17: Every time we play Alpha Bucks, full board of calls. We know you guys all want these opportunities for $10,000. Today, Danielle!
18: Hi, how are you doing?
17: Danielle, $10,000 on the line. You want to take the kids to Japan?
18: I would love to take the kids to Japan.
17: It's the hot spot. Japan and Vietnam, it's where everyone wants to be right now.
8: Good spot to be, absolutely. Danielle. Well, let's get into it, mate. 30 seconds, 10 questions. Pass if you don't know an answer. We'll come back around to it. Your time will start after Kimber asks the first question. And your letter today is E for edamame. E for edamame. Good luck, Danielle. Yep.
18: Thank you.
17: Okay, Danielle, question number one. Name a female actor.
18: Emma Stone.
17: A fruit or vegetable.
18: Pass.
17: A country.
18: Ethiopia.
17: A girl's name.
18: Ellis.
17: An Australian band.
18: Pass.
17: An AFL team.
18: Essendon.
17: A noun.
18: Pass.
17: A movie.
18: I don't know.
17: A three-letter word.
18: Egg. Damn it.
17: What threw you? The noun.
18: And the noun, yep.
17: And that's the frustrating thing. A noun is just a person, place, or thing.
8: That's
17: place
8: it,
17: or
8: a thing.
18: You could just say, go through it.
17: Elephant, email, anything. But it gets you.
18: The
17: fruit or veggie, you wanted an eggplant, maybe. And maybe a bit of Eskimo Joe.
8: Yeah.
17: While we're getting around Frio this week.
8: To be Danny, but thanks for having a go anyway.
18: Thank you so much.
8: Good on you, mate. Alpha Bucks for $10,000 back tomorrow 7 and again at 8. In just a moment, we're coming back with the wedding you built. You are voting on all of the major options for our bride and groom to be. They're going to be married on this show legally next Thursday, WA, and you are invited. In just a moment, Clayton's going to find out what he's going to be wearing on the day. Stay with us.
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0: WA, you are invited to the wedding of the year. Next Thursday on this show, Kaylee and Clayton will be legally married. And thanks to your votes, we are putting together the ultimate wedding for them. And also, we just found out that Clayton's going to be in a head-to-toe denim groom's outfit.
4: He's thrilled about it, aren't you, Clayton?
5: Yeah, very thrilled.
4: I mean, you know it's a worry when you said that's the one I didn't want. And the other options were you dressed as a hybrid docker wearing goggles and a headband and a mullet. Yeah. And the other one was Venom.
5: Trouble. Yeah, I know. Get around that.
4: Yeah.
5: Can we get to
0: Unfortunate there's no vetoes on this show, is it? What you get is what you get when it comes to this stuff.
4: It's true. And we have so many things left to vote on. I mean, we still don't know how the bride is arriving. We don't know how Kaylee's getting there yet. Like, there's a lot to come, WA.
0: And we don't know what cake you're going to have on the day. But right now, we're about to share the options with you guys and the rest of WA. You'll be ready to vote on this on our socials and on our text line as well in just a matter of moments.
4: Okay, well, let's go with option number one. You could be having a wheelbarrow of cake.
5: What?
6: Wheelbarrow of cake.
0: A wheelbarrow of cake.
4: Whole wheelbarrow filled with cake.
0: Just full of cake.
6: It's a lot of cake.
5: Right.
4: Yeah, but now that I know that that's how it comes served, I don't want cake any other way.
0: I love wheelbarrow.
4: That is the portion size I would like for a cake.
6: Well, awesome.
0: Oh, look, I'll give you the next one, right? So... I feel sick playing this. I'm sorry, mate. You could have a West Coast Eagles themed cake.
5: Oh, no.
6: Oh,
0: I know this hurts. I know this. You're a mad Dockers fan. I know.
4: Whatever. Peel the icing off, guys. There's cake beneath.
0: It hurts me to play it.
6: Takes cake.
5: I definitely will be thrown around the room.
4: I'm so glad that you're okay with that, Clayton, because cake number three, that might be exactly what happens.
5: Okay.
4: Because cake number three is an exploding cake.
6: Oh, my gosh, cool.
4: And it could explode at any time.
5: That's wild. That sounds amazing.
6: That's cool.
4: So they're the options.
5: Can you put that in the Eagles cake?
4: They're the options for you, WA. You need to go and vote. You've got until 8 a.m. tomorrow morning to place your vote. It could be a wheelbarrow of cake, a West Coast Eagles cake, or an exploding cake.
5: That's amazing. I like those options.
0: Well, it sounds to me, I feel like it sounds to me like you guys are very excited by the exploding cake. Would that be right?
5: Yeah.
6: As long as we're not close by it.
0: No, so it's all right, Kaylee. You're wearing somebody else's dress, so it doesn't matter.
6: Oh, no.
4: And Clayton doesn't seem too worried about getting anything on the denim.
0: That's
4: Do you know
0: true.
4: How well no, it washes? No, denim, know. Mate, lasts forever.
6: That is fine.
5: That's it. Like a rhinestone cowboy.
0: Okay, guys, so we're going to leave you to it. Voting has commenced on our socials and our text line and our DMs and all of that. You know the drill. We'll check back in with you tomorrow after 8 o'clock with the live results. Good luck.
5: Awesome.
0: Thank you, guys.
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9: 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A crash on Mitchell northbound at Hay Street per CBD still causing a whole lot of delays back to Manning Road, if not beyond now. Very heavy on the approach. Multiple lanes are blocked with emergency services on site and a breakdown on Tonkin Highway northbound at Dunreath Drive in the Perth Airport. 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
9: Hi there, it's Damien Carbon. There's been a house fire in Ellenbrook that's left a man in hospital with serious burns. Crews called to Corey Lane about 4:30 yesterday afternoon. Other people inside the home got out okay, but the 45-year-old man was rushed to the burns unit at Fiona Stanley Hospital. Perth school kids could be in line for a digital detox, with screen use being blamed for weaker classroom results. New global testing shows reading and math scores in Australia have gone backwards. Education Minister Jason Clare telling the ABC laptops and tablets still have a place, but too much tech can hurt learning.
10: The PISA results are telling us that the children that are online more are getting lower results.
9: And Australia's tougher rules for big tech have caught the attention of Donald Trump. A White House spokesman says the president has warned trading partners against digital taxes and massive fines as Canberra moves to introduce massive penalties for illegal content online.
7: Meet Ollie, the AI tutor that proves you're getting better. 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
9: Fremantle's Mason Cox says the team is all done reviewing the loss to Hawthorn, with the focus now on Friday night's blockbuster semi-final against Geelong.
11: Yeah, obviously the loss is, we'd rather have won that game and played a lot better, but unfortunately that's not the scenario we're in. And we're living in the moment, we're preparing for the future, and obviously we've got a great opportunity against Geelong this week.
9: And Friday morning's NFL game at the MCG in Melbourne is attracting a stack of Aussie celebs like Hugh Jackman and Eric Banner. It's live on 7 at 8 a.m.
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9: Mostly sunny for us in Perth today with a maximum of 23 degrees, down to 10 tonight, then partly cloudy and 23 tomorrow. 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
15: Right, I can't wait to see you all in your kilts.
16: Sorry. Who are you? What's that accent?
15: Sorry. I can't wait to see you all in your kilts.
16: Thank you.
15: Well, I'm trying to...
16: You can't get around to this kilt all week.
15: Yeah, I know, but I find that with the Scottish accent, I have to really get deep in my pipes.
16: Okay, right.
15: Yeah.
16: Okay, well, on this occasion, why don't you just get English Pete to do it?
15: How are you doing? All right.
16: You don't have to go that English.
15: I'm going to see you at Minnowara.
16: Sorry, Australian Pete.
15: Oh, you meant Australian Pete.
16: Okay, Australian Pete.
15: There you go. I'm going to see you all... Minnewarra and Memorial Parks for the Armidale Highland Gathering and the Perth Kilt Run. 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I love hosting this thing.
16: They do it every year and it's an amazing fun day out for the family, and you'll be hosting this year. You'll be there.
15: Mate, I'm going to be there. So I can't wait for the celebration of the haggis. Like, there's this massive procession, and they bring in the haggis, and then it ends up on stage, and there's, like, a ceremonial cutting, and, like,
16: I think it all the time. Phenomenal. I'm like, you know, haggis just doesn't get enough love, am I right?
15: You're right. You're exactly right, mate.
16: I'm out of my depth.
15: So, can't wait to see you guys there. We're having a ball with this stuff. Now, in just a moment, we are going to grab one of our favourites who has released a new song, The Power in This Girl's Voice, Gisella Coletti. Right, you stay on my mind. You can grab this in Spotify. I've grabbed a part of this song that is just like, this is all Gisella. All right, have a listen to this. Listen to that note.

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1: It was literally beautiful. A microsecond. Oh, my God.
0: It was beautiful.
2: You know what? I honestly contemplated not even letting the gap come back in because it would just ruin the moment.
3: And because you would have just kept going.
1: I was locked in too.
3: That sounded... Also, it was a big gap.
2: It was a big gap. That was a very big gap.
1: It was a huge gap, actually, yeah. I would say.
3: I know, it was more of a challenge. We keep challenging you.
1: It was a challenge.
2: 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Have you had over 10,000 streams so far?
1: 10,000 streams in a week, which is awesome. Thank you guys so much.
3: Jump on it and support her. Gisella Coletti, you know, a young talent, WA, get behind her. She's got a fantastic voice and a beautiful family and just a lovely person. Yep. So.
2: You Stay On My Mind. Over You is the new track. You can go there right now, grab it on Spotify. Let's get those streams up. Thanks again, mate. It's so good to see you. And we'll see you Friday night at Optus Stadium for the Fremantle game for the anthem.
1: Yeah. I'll see you on Friday.
2: Bring it on.
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6: 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Electric. Missy Higgins coming up too, and I saw her a couple of years ago at the Perth Concert Hall. That tour was so popular, she came back 6 months later to perform at Kings Park. Could you leave me with a sky? And Savage Garden coming up too from a CD.

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4: 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So much going on, but the big one really is the crash on Mitchell Freeway northbound at Hay Street. Now, what it's doing is causing a lot of delays. It's heavy all the way back to Farrington Road and a breakdown on Cornada northbound at Cranford Avenue in Mount Pleasant. 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
1: G'day Perth, Wallaby Jeremy Williams here. 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
5: 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We're going to play you the Mystery Million Dollar Voice right now. 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
7: Disney, I would like to think, is a little bit more, you know, fabulous, especially if it's about a teenage pop star wearing a wig, like being the most famous drag queen for kids ever.
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6: Her voice is pretty distinct.
5: It's iconic.
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5: I don't have it ready. I've gotten rid of it.
6: Yeah, I can understand.
5: It went out of here like a wrecking ball. Oh! Everybody, get
6: I wish people could see how proud you were of yourself just then. There was like a real moment where you like looked.
5: When I drop a line I'm proud of, well, honestly, I can't help myself. I wear my heart on my sleeve. With a shame. So, go to PeteandKimber.com.au. Again, today is your second last day to get involved in this. You could be into the Millionaire's Lounge and be the one playing off for $1 million. Don't miss your chance.
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0: Fredo and John. 8:57 on the Pete and Kimber Show. Next Thursday, you are invited, WA, to the wedding of the year, the wedding you built. Kaylee and Clayton, our couple, will be legally married on this show in just a matter of days. And you've been voting on all of the major elements of this show, of their wedding. Earlier this morning, we found out that Clayton is going to be dressed head to toe in denim for his outfit.
1: All denim.
0: Could have been venom.
1: We're going to get as much denim on that man as we can.
0: Can't wait. But today we gave you the options you're voting on our socials and across our text line and DMs for the wedding cake. All right.
1: The wedding cake's important. People go and do proper tastings for this gear, right?
0: Yes, they do. It could be a wheelbarrow of cake.
1: We'll just wheel it in.
0: Yeah. And it's like just been baked into the wheelbarrow. Okay? I'm very excited about this one.
1: Yeah, almost as excited as he is, as Clayton is, about the West Coast Eagles cake. He's a big Dockers fan. You don't even like playing it, do you?
0: That's all I've got in me. If I'm honest, that's all I've got in me. I've been dying a slow death over the course of the morning anyway, but that's all I've got in me that song. Personal favourite. Seems to be a personal favourite of the people on the text line so far as well, by the way.
1: I know, I also think the couple were excited about this one.
0: Yes. An exploding cake, which could explode at any time over the course of the morning.
1: If it lands on this and this is what people vote for, that it explodes at an appropriate time. I don't want to be halfway through their vows and then it goes.
0: Do you know who's going to be holding the button? It'll have a button, I reckon, that will be pressing or something like that.
1: Well, I don't think it's going to be you. I have a sneaky suspicion that everyone would be like, not Pete.
0: Do you, Kaylee, take bang? All right, have a great day. We'll catch you tomorrow with the result.
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13: Good morning, it's Alyssa. If there was ever a time to jump on a bandwagon, like, now is the time to do it. And no, I'm not talking about the Fremantle Dockers. I am talking about Mix 94.5's Million Dollar Voice. By 1 o'clock tomorrow, we will be all done and dusted with this, as far as you will not be able to enter anymore. So if you want to have your chance to win life-changing cash, here is the latest voice that you need to identify.
14: Disney, I would like to think, is a little bit more, you know, fabulous, especially if it's about a teenage pop star wearing a wig, like being the most famous drag queen for kids ever.
13: So that is the voice that Pete and Kim have played recently. You've got until 9:24 to get your guesses in. I think she just dropped her surname, didn't she? So we'll take, you know, her one name, or you can go full name. We are also doing a top 10 countdown right now, checking out the best Aussie artists. Now, there is a guy who only in May played at RAC Arena, but November, he's coming back to do another show at Fremantle Prison. We kick it off, though, with the Twins, the Veronicas, Untouched on Mix 94.5.

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1: The wound heals, but it never does. That's because you at war with love.

0: It's another Top 10 Countdown on Mix 94.5. We're featuring our favourite Aussie artist today. So Guy Sebastian, only played at RAC Arena in May. He's coming back in November, this time playing at gorgeous Frio Prison. What a venue. Tracy, we have got one of your favourite artists coming up.
1: Crowded House is a band that I grew up with, and I've got kids now and I've introduced them to them. So now it's on repeat with my kids as well.
0: Yeah, I've got a soft spot for Crowded House as well, as I do for Missy Higgins. Saw her a few years ago now at the Perth Concert Hall. Scar on Mix 94.5, our top 10 Aussie artists, number

0: On Mix 94.5, this is a top 10 countdown with our favourite Aussie artist, and Sia in at number 5. A couple of weeks ago, Darren Hayes, half of Savage Garden, got a very important award from Support Act. It was the Excellence in Community Award.
1: The singer speaking openly about queer representation, mental health and family violence.
0: And said he was very proud to receive that award and, you know, loves using his voice to be an advocate for people. Savage Garden, coming up very soon, but you can't have a top 10 countdown with the best Aussie artists and not include this guy. John Farnham, an Aussie icon, on Mix 94.5, number 4.

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2: Hey, it's Alyssa. We have reached our number one artist in the Top 10 Aussie artists. Kylie Minogue, just over 18 months ago, she kicked off the Tension World Tour here in Perth at RAC Arena. Before the tour, though, after not going on tour for ages, she talked about how she was feeling a little bit nervous.
3: Pure excitement, a dash of nerves.
2: Yeah.
3: Some anxiety, like, what am I going to do? How's it going to work out? How am I going to stay well for 6 months? But that aside, I'm just so excited to share these moments with fans all over the world.
2: Yeah, we were so excited that the very first show was here in Perth. Felt really cool. Here she is, number one, Top 10 Countdown.

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3: I just let so many people into the Mix 94.5 Millionaires Lounge for guessing that Miley Cyrus was the most recent Mix 94.5 Million Dollar Voice. I think you've cottoned on, Perth, that this is the final couple of days of this competition. And if you want to be in with a chance at a million, you really need to enter as much as you can. Izzy from Alfred Cove, welcome to the lounge. Also, Dante from Joondanna. Now, Faye, you want to take your family home to Scotland for a visit. When was the last time you were all there?
4: I went home myself almost 2 years ago, but my kids and my husband haven't been home for a couple of years.
3: Okay, so this would be really, really special. Well, best of luck from the Millionaires Lounge. That means you could be the person to play for $1 million. Another voice to guess coming up at 10 a.m. It'll get you closer to winning this life-changing cash. Miley now. I haven't heard this one for ages. Midnight Sky, Mix 94.5.

0: today's blue skies, please. Don't blame it on sunshine. And the sunshine on Mix 94.5. It's Perth's best variety. Jackson's coming up after 10. Give me one reason why I should never make George Ezra, Budapest, and then Dirty Dance Floor Days in Northbridge, Corona coming up too. I'm Mix 94.5. 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
19: Hello there, I'm Matthew Layton. Acclaimed Australian author and former Prime Minister Bob Hawke's widow, Blanche Delpuget, has died at the age of 82. Her family says the award-winning writer leaves behind a final message urging people to love one another. A $6 million grant for a golf club in the Prime Minister's electorate is being defended by Anthony Albanese. The Marrickville Golf Club in Sydney got the money through a $560 million Commonwealth program. Albo says he hasn't been to the clubhouse in years, but welcomes funding to fix sewage issues. Meanwhile, the PM won't rule out cutting the tobacco excise as pressure builds over the booming illegal cigarette trade and tobacco-related crime. And three people have been arrested during an interstate police investigation involving the CFMEU. Detectives raided the union's Brisbane headquarters and properties in Victoria this morning, investigating alleged corrupting benefits offences. The CFMEU says it'll fully cooperate with police.
8: Today.
19: Mostly sunny today across Perth, a top of 23, down to 10 tonight. Cloudy tomorrow and 23. Friday, mostly sunny, a top of 25. 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
0: Morning Perth, it's Alyssa. Now we have been doing this for weeks and weeks now, playing a famous voice every hour, giving you 30 minutes to guess who they are, and if you get it right, you get inside the Mix 94.5 Millionaires Lounge, closer to winning the seven figures, $1 million. But now we're just in the final couple of days, and I've added it up. There are 13 voices left for you to guess. So between now and 1 o'clock tomorrow, guess as much as you possibly can.
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0: Summer of 69 is a huge hint. That guy is also coming back to Perth, and hopefully we get a show from him this time, less than 6 months until he's here. Mix.com.au, get the guesses in. 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
0: So that's the second time I played that. It means there are 11 minutes left to guess who that is. 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Yes, it is the guy who didn't get to play here because of the Fatberg incident. Get yourself in the Millionaire's Lounge, and from there, life could change. $1 million could be yours.

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2: 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So many people getting that right. Antonia from Double View, welcome to the lounge. Jess from Linwood in there as well. Now, Craig, first thing you do if you win $1 million, a long overdue family holiday.
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2: 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Right now, it's two 80s hits from Bryan Adams. Yeah, we missed our last chance to see him in Perth, but fatbergs happen. If you were lucky, maybe you caught him years ago at the old entertainment centre or under the stars at King's Park. 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

0: Sunday, October 4th, it's back. 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
24: Hello there, I'm Matthew Layton. Celebrated author and Bob Hawke's second wife, Blanche Del Puget, has died at 82 after complications from influenza. Her family says she died yesterday, remembering her force, humour and curiosity. PM Anthony Albanese described Del Puget as a true one-off. So-called ISIS bride Zainab Ahmad has been refused bail for a second time over slavery allegations. Victorian Court of Appeal upheld an earlier decision, finding she would pose an unacceptable risk if released. And Australians will still be free to spread questionable theories online under the government's new digital duty of care laws. Communications Minister Annika Wells has told News 24 misinformation is not covered, with the legislation instead targeting how social media platforms manage harmful content and risks to children.
25: This isn't about content. This is about the operating platforms and the systems. They need to identify risks on their platforms and then need to mitigate against those risks on their platforms. This is not about the content.
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24: Mostly sunny today across Perth, a top of 23, down to 10 tonight. Cloudy tomorrow and 23, Friday mostly sunny, a top of 25. 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
0: Hello, it's Alyssa, and there are two types of people in Perth. The people who have heard about this competition have been entering since day one as much as they can, guessing the famous voices, getting their entries into the Mix 94.5 Millionaires Lounge. And then the other people who have gone, oh yeah, $1 million. I would like to win $1 million. Now is the time in the last couple of days that I'm going to finally enter Mix 94.5's Million Dollar Voice. Whatever it is for you, here's the voice I want you to guess.
28: I want to thank Niall, Louis, Liam and Zane, so I wouldn't be here without you either.
0: 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You've got until 11:32 to tell me who that was. Thanking Niall, Louis, Liam and Zane. 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
28: Hey there, I'm Brett Thomas.
4: The government says its new online safety laws won't police misinformation or stop people being wrong on the internet. Communications Minister Annika Wells telling News 24, the digital duty of care is about making platforms reduce risks while protecting kids from harmful content and giving users more control over algorithms.
0: Your right to be wrong on the internet remains preserved in the digital duty of care. If you want to believe that the moon landing was fake, it is in no way impacted by the digital duty of care.
4: Author and biographer Blanche Delpuget has died at the age of 82. The widow of former Prime Minister Bob Hawke was best known for writing his award-winning political biography before the pair later married. One state is cracking down on illegal tobacco stores from today. Victoria is set to publicly name and shame dodgy operators, with those who ignore facing fines of up to $2.5 million and 20 years in jail. And six AI data centres are being proposed to build in Tasmania, but the tech companies behind the move are unknown.
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4: Remaining sunny for the next couple of days, down to 10 degrees in Perth tonight. Tomorrow a top of 23. Partly cloudy Friday, 25. Showers on Saturday, 22. A shower or two Sunday as well, and a top around 21. 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
3: 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This time tomorrow, I will be playing you the final Mix 94.5 Million Dollar Voice. 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
10: 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Drums on Uptown Funk. Like, I'm in there.
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1: That's me playing piano on When I Was Your Man. That's me playing guitar on Locked Out of Heaven. Drums on Uptown Funk. Like, I'm in there.
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2: 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Shannon from Bennett Springs, welcome to the lounge. Tash from Edgewater, got a spot for you as well. And Amy, your plans, if you win $1 million, they start with the very sensible paying off the mortgage. 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You want to see the family over there?
4: Yes. 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Yeah, we got married in Hawaii and we would love to go back and bring both sides of the family all together again.
2: So. Yeah, nice. 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
29: Hey there, I'm Brett Thomas. Pauline Hanson says she never called Andrew Hastie a traitor after the Liberal frontbencher accused One Nation of targeting him over the Ben Robert Smith case. Hastie's told News 24 he's taking the fight directly to Hanson and Barnaby Joyce.
30: Trashing my service record, they've called me a traitor to my own country. But it's not just about me, it's about the other veterans. Are they saying the same thing of the other 20 SAS combat veterans who gave evidence under oath in the federal court?
29: Blanche Delpuget is being remembered as a fierce and original voice in Australian public life after her death aged 82. The acclaimed writer and second wife of Bob Hawke died following complications from influenza. A local council is taking action on smart glasses and is lobbying the federal government to ban their importation. The city of Yarra in Melbourne is the second in Australia to ban the use of glasses with built-in cameras from leisure centres, playgrounds and childcare. And an Australian previously unaccounted for has confirmed they are safe and well, bringing the total missing in the Nepal floods down to 35.
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29: Remaining sunny for the next couple of days, down to 10 degrees in Perth tonight. Tomorrow a top of 23. Partly cloudy Friday, 25. Showers on Saturday, 22. A shower or two Sunday as well, and a top around 21. 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
0: Hello, it's Elisa. This time tomorrow, I will not be playing you a Million Dollar Voice. No, we will have closed the doors to the Mix 94.5 Millionaires Lounge. So between now and then, just enter like your Million Dollar Lifestyle depends on it. The new voice to guess.
35: They were like, can we keep your vocal? Can we keep your vocal? And I was like, no, put someone else's vocal on it. I don't shut down the club.
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0: So who is that Aussie singer-songwriter who sings the line, I want to shut down the club with you? I wish I could sing like her. 30 minutes to guess who she is. 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
1: 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Can we keep your vocal? And I was like, no, put someone else's vocal on it. I don't shut down the club.
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2: 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Brooke from Mundaring, congrats. Also, Phil from Belmont and Keely. A Euro summer. That's in your future if you win $1 million.
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8: Hey there, I'm Brett Thomas. The Prime Minister's on the defensive after revelations of a $6 million grant for the Marrickville Golf Club. Anthony Albanese is an honorary member of the club in his electorate and says the money was used to stop sewage from leaking into a local river.
9: I support every one of the grants as a local member, and I'm proud to defend my electorate, the inner west of Sydney.
8: A fiery question time this afternoon. Three people have been arrested during an interstate police investigation involving the CFMEU. Detectives raided the union's Brisbane headquarters and properties in Victoria this morning, investigating alleged corruption benefits offences. Acclaimed author Blanche Delpechet, the second wife of former Prime Minister Bob Hawke, has died aged 82. Her family says she passed away yesterday after complications from influenza. And the creators of the cartoon South Park have announced they're changing the name of the show to South America in a dig at US President Donald Trump, who was furious after an episode depicting him in a relationship with Satan.
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8: Remaining sunny for the next couple of days, down to 10 degrees in Perth tonight. Tomorrow a top of 23, partly cloudy Friday 25, showers on Saturday 22, a shower or two Sunday as well, and a top around 21. 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
12: 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All right, who is this?
13: Yes, he saw it and he liked it.
14: And was him the jealous, huh? Seeing you kissing with another boy?
13: 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It's pretend. You're an adult, you should know that.
12: 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You're an adult, you should know that. That star was promoting her movie from 2002 called crossroads when she was asked if Justin Timberlake, her boyfriend at the time, was going to be jealous seeing her kissing another boy. 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Just have a think. 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
2: And was it him that jealous, huh? Seeing you kissing with another boy?
1: No, it's just a movie. It's pretend. You're an adult, you should know that.
0: So that was at the media conference for her 2002 movie called Crossroads. Asked a stupid question about boyfriend at the time, Justin Timberlake. Oops, I did it again. I think I gave you too much information. 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
2: 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Now, Liz from Belmont, you're in the Millionaires Lounge. You have entered a bunch of times for this competition, so well done. How will you react if you win $1 million?
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Hey there, it's the big Texan Mason Cox from the Fremantle Dockers, and can you believe they're actually going to let me take over at Mix 94.5? 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

0: 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Yep, more coming up throughout Carrie and Tommy's show. 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
6: 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Breakdown in Yokine, Wanneroo Road southbound after Kate Street. The left lane's blocked. Freeway northbound, so Mounds Bay Road into the city at Ocean Reach Road and Shenton Avenue. Freeway southbound from the city to Mill Point Road, again near Belia Drive. Not too bad on the Graham Farmer Freeway. 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
0: Good afternoon, Angela Sun from 7 News with your update. The dad of two Perth brothers murdered on a surfing trip in Mexico has taken the stand. Callum and Jake Robinson's father, Martin, gave evidence in court after making the trip with his wife to face their son's killers. They're seeking answers and justice over the death of their two children. Bob Hawke's widow Blanche Delpuget has died at age 82. The acclaimed Australian author and journalist is being remembered for her generosity and curiosity. Her family announced she passed away yesterday following complications from influenza. WA's roadside drug tests have undergone a major change, with police now targeting cocaine. Since the new saliva sample testing was introduced in July, 90 drivers have been charged for having cocaine in their system behind the wheel. It's in response to soaring cocaine usage here in Western Australia. That's what's making news this hour.
29: 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And every day, Optus is helping Aussies make things happen, because with a little help, there's always a way.
3: Sam Jolly with Perth's weather. It's another glorious spring day. More of the same tomorrow. A mostly sunny 23, then 25 degrees for the footy on Friday. For the latest on today's top stories, be watching 7 News tonight or catch up on 7 Plus.
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0: to the back veranda if you want them. And he came around to get the whippersnippers, and I went down a couple of steps and said, they're right there. And he's gone, no secateurs here. He'd already stolen them.
1: Oh.
0: And then my husband came home and I said, there's a fella out in the garden. He wants a piece of bamboo. Will you go and give him a hand? And my husband said, there's a bike out the front and bamboo leaning up against it. So it looks like he's already got it. And I went, oh, that's good. That's great. Then ended up that apart from everything else that we had noticed missing, the bike that my husband saw out the front was also my brand new bike.
1: Oh, Rochelle.
2: What a complicated.
1: I've never heard the word bamboo used so many times. Rochelle, whereabouts in this beautiful country of ours have you just got bamboo everywhere?
0: I was bamboozled in Callum Vale.
1: Oh, beautiful part of the world. Okay, thank you, Rochelle. Appreciate you getting involved.
2: That was good. Complicated.
1: There was a lot that I liked. G'day, Tim.
3: G'day. About 20 years ago, I had a neighbour knock on the door and ask me if I could jump a lead, start his car.
1: Yes.
3: And when I headed out to with my car to pull up, I couldn't see his car, but he's flagged me to this car, and it's like, this is not his car. And I said to him, oh, what's going on with the car? Because I was familiar with the one he drove.
1: Yeah.
3: He said, oh, no. He said, this is a hire car. He goes, it's really, I can't believe they're giving me one that's got a flat battery. And I'm looking at this car going, this is not a hire car. This is definitely not a hire car. So anyway, I jumped on the started him. I went back and told my wife, I'm thinking something's really dodgy going on here. Yeah. And that was only confirmed the next day when the cops were knocking on our door asking whether we'd seen the neighbour lately.
2: Did you say you'd helped him with the jump? No,
3: I hadn't seen him for a while.
1: Good. Tim, good
2: what
1: on
2: happens,
1: you.
2: What happens, though, Tim, if, like, you're on CCTV, you're helping him jumpstart the car?
3: Yeah, well, it was probably wasn't that common back 20 years ago, but, yeah. If it had been, that would have been quite interesting.
1: Tim, I like the stance you've taken. I reckon you've got to have your neighbours back.
3: Yeah, that's it.
1: Yeah,
2: I wonder what he went on to then do.
1: Oh, did you ever see him again?
2: Yeah.
3: No, I didn't, no. That was the end of him. It was he had family who stayed there for a couple of days, and then everyone disappeared.
1: Good on you, Tim. Thank you.
2: What about Diane? Hey, Diane.
4: Hi. How you doing?
2: Good. When did you help someone commit a crime?
4: Many years ago, a lady stopped me because she needed to go to the doctor and she wanted to borrow the car because I had canteen duty. She knew my routine with the children.
1: Mm-hmm.
4: And borrowed my car. So when I got home after 3 p.m. from canteen, I opened the door to find my house completely empty, just dust where the TV and everything used to be.
1: Yeah.
4: She used my station wagon to actually rob my entire home of all its things.
1: Oh,
2: that's not funny.
4: But when I confronted her, oh, I swear on my children's grave, it wasn't me. And I said, well, that's fine because I've got an itemised list of everything, and if one pawn shop turns up with it, you're going to jail. And she did. She did 12 months prison.
2: Oh.
1: So, Diane, so she borrowed your car, cleared out your house, but then gave your car back empty.
4: Yes, and pretended it wasn't her.
1: That's amazing that the only thing that was holding her back from robbing you was not having
2: a station wagon
1: of her own.
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12: 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Through South Perth, watch out for a crash. Kwinana Freeway northbound after South Terrace. The left lane is partially blocked and it's getting busy there. Further along the freeway northbound, busy into Perth, Mill Point Road to Hay Street, Ocean Reef Road and Shenton Avenue. Then on the freeway southbound, busy Hay Street to Mill Point Road and from Belia Drive to Russell Road. 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Hurry, ends September 12. It's still in more traffic soon on Mix 94.5, Perth's best variety.
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18: Heartbreaking testimony from the father of two murdered Perth brothers. 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
1: Have you ever, when you've been flying, had a moment where you've been incapacitated or sick or not been able to keep flying the plane?
2: I think I've had one where I was in a jet and I grayed out, which is like all your vision and your world, it's before you black out, it all starts to close in. It's literally what it sounds like. So all the edges go black. And then you start to get tunnel vision.
1: Oh, my God. I've had that. And you were flying it or you were a passenger?
2: I was a passenger.
0: Is it
2: from... I was a passenger with controls.
0: Is it from too many Gs?
2: Or? Yeah, well, that was too much Gs.
0: Yeah, right.
2: And then I've got... I mean, I've also been a passenger in a fighter jet and got violently ill. And once... I don't know if this is a medical thing. Anyway, I think it's interesting. Because, I got lost once for like a very short amount of time.
1: And in the sky?
2: In the sky, yeah. And I was by myself flying and I was doing a training thing and I realized how quickly things can go bad because I had to tell myself, I started to panic and I'm like, I shouldn't be seeing wind farms. I can see wind farms. Where am I? What's my height? What's my happening? And then I had to literally tell myself to calm down, tell myself I had heaps of fuel and my height doesn't matter, so just get further away from the ground. And then just get my bearings. But I realised how quickly things can go bad.
1: Well, things went bad for a pilot on a Delta flight. He was carrying 147 people on board and he was flying from LA to Boston. And he was like, I think about maybe a few hours into the flight. And suddenly he contacted traffic control because he wasn't feeling very well.
3: This is the captain. I'm the one that's ill. I'm going to taxi the jet to the gate, and then I need to go to the hospital.
4: Roger. Delta 437, you can plan to exit at Yankee 2. They'll give you the quickest route to the gate.
3: Yankee 2, copy.
2: Has he not got a... He must have a second officer.
1: There was two... He was so sick that the other guy had to fly the plane, and the person that does the radioing is the person that's not flying the plane.
2: Yep.
1: So he stopped flying and then had to do all the communication with the air traffic control as they diverted him. He still had to fly for hours to get to the new airport they were going to. By the time they landed, at no point yet did anyone know what was wrong with him, but he was getting sicker and sicker. Have a listen to him try and go back and forth with air traffic control tower as he's obviously coming in and out of, like, is it lucidity? Is that
2: consciousness,
1: whatever? Yeah. I mean, he's still with it, but he's not making a lot of sense.
3: At our new gates, Alpha 13.
4: Roger, same instructions.
3: Copy. Yeah, we need some help here, Delta 437. This is the gates, Alpha 13, but it doesn't look like it exists.
4: What'd you say your gate is?
3: I said Alpha 13 gate route.
4: Oh. I don't think you're able to fit in that being a 7.5.
3: We're going to continue to Alpha 10.
4: Copy.
2: I don't understand why he's the one. I know you.
1: It literally says there in airlines, if you're not flying, you're the one doing the talking because that allows, in this case, the first officer to focus on just flying the plane.
2: Yeah, but surely in a situation like that,
1: I know
0: you can talk and fly.
1: You know what had happened. His appendix had burst.
2: Oh,
1: and he continued to fly 147 people on a plane.
2: That can kill you, right?
1: It can kill you. My mum's appendix burst and she ended up in a very, very, very bad way in hospital.
2: Yeah.
1: Like, it's septic. It just is running all through your body.
2: Right.
1: But I was like, what an incredible thing to be able to keep doing your job while you are undergoing a medical emergency.
2: Yeah.
1: Like, if that was in real life right now, if your appendix burst, you'd be off air and someone would be taking you to the hospital.
2: Are you joking? You would never know. I'd be requesting songs.
0: Right,
2: I'd break into it, Beat the Bomb, even though we're not doing it at the moment. I'd open up the phones and say,
0: which is going to blow first, the bomb or Tommy's
2: appendix?
0: Yeah,
2: I'd say, what's your most controversial take? Let's get wild and loose.
1: I want to hear from people, what have you had to do while in the middle of the sea? Quite specifically, perhaps, if your appendix is burst, but more importantly, like, when have you had to carry on? When has the show had to go on when you've been in the middle of a medical emergency?
2: Sorry, Kerry, I just realised.
1: Yes.
2: Are we forgetting that... I broke two ribs and collapsed half my lung and continued filming for this very radio
1: show.
2: That
1: is very true. Actually, I've got my own
2: broke
1: example.
2: A rib another time for this very radio
1: I sliced show. My toe open and went to the Logies.
2: That's and true.
1: Show must go on sometimes in the middle of a medical emergency.
2: Yes.
1: 131060, give us a call.
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9: 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Limited time only at 40 Winks. The earlier crash in South Perth cleared. Kwinana Freeway northbound after South Terrace. Traffic remains a bit slow on the approach there. Also, broken down truck in Fremantle. High Street eastbound at Carrington Street. The left lane is blocked and traffic is busy, as well as the other truck breakdown in Cloverdale. Tonkin Highway northbound at Leach Highway. The right emergency lane is shut there by incident response. 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

0: friend Tommy Cashdraw is coming up next.
1: We're talking what you managed to still do despite being in the middle of a medical emergency.
0: Yep.
1: Because a pilot carrying 147 people on a Delta flight from LA to Boston had to divert the plane and himself communicate with air traffic control while in the middle of having his appendix burst.
0: Yeah.
1: It was pretty incredible.
0: Yeah.
1: And he managed to land safely. He's okay. Everybody's okay.
0: Yeah.
1: Yeah.
0: And we get to hear the funny radio call where it's...
1: Brittany, what did you manage to work through despite being in the middle of a medical emergency?
2: I was in labour while teaching, but didn't realise.
0: What do you mean? Forgive my ignorance here, but don't your waters break?
2: No, so I was having contractions. It was my first baby, and I kept going, ow, that's quite painful. And I teach high school, so, you know, they're not exactly the most kind at the best of days.
0: Yeah.
2: And they just were like, oh, it's not that big of a deal, miss, get on with it. So I did. When I realised that I was having every 10 minutes I was having five contractions, I was like, maybe I need to go home. Went up to the hospital and they said, yeah, basically you're going to give birth within the next week. You can't go back to work. And that's it. Finish.
0: Within the next week?
2: Yeah. There's some test apparently that tells you, oh, it's within the week you're going to have a baby. So I ended up in admitted.
0: Hang on, mate. Carrie, should you ask the question?
1: I know what you mean. So your first baby, sometimes you can go into pre-labour and not actually have the baby for a while.
0: Oh.
1: But I found it as surprising. Because I thought you were about to say you're going to have this baby within the next hour,
0: yeah,
1: and then you
0: said
1: the next week. Yeah. It just wasn't what we were expecting. Yeah.
2: No.
1: And
2: no,
1: your water doesn't always break.
0: Oh, did your water end up breaking?
1: I had to break my waters with my first.
0: No, Brittany.
2: They ended up keeping him put for another 4 weeks. And, when I did end up having him caught COVID anyway. So
1: hold on.
2: It would have been better.
1: I'm so confused. Brittany, did you then say you had the baby 4 weeks later?
2: Correct. They gave me all the medication to stop the labour.
1: So you went into early labour. They thought you were going to have it within a week, and then you managed to not have it for another 4 weeks, and everything's okay.
2: So I looked really dramatic, walking around school going, oh, I'm in so much pain, and the kids telling me I was useless, basically. And then looked dramatic, couldn't come back to work, didn't have a baby for 4 weeks.
0: Because in the eyes of the kids, Brittany, you just had some pains a month before you had your baby.
2: Yes. Correct. Oh, they basically said, you're trash, go home, see you later, thanks so much. Thank you.
0: So much negative self-talk.
1: You're trash, see you later.
0: G'day, Tiffany.
3: How you going?
0: Yeah, good. What did you have to work through?
3: I had to finish driving. I'm a taxi driver. I had to finish the job with a broken leg. I was putting a mobility scooter in the boot and I slipped and fell, broke my leg. And I said to the customer, can you wait for another taxi? And she said, no, I'm already running late for my dentist appointment.
0: Oh.
3: So I had to hobble, put the walker in, drive to the location, pull up. We're looking at each other. I'm thinking she's going to give me a hand to at least get her mobility scooter out. But no. Had to hop like an idiot
0: to the boot,
3: get her mobility
1: scooter. Hold on. You needed to hop to get her mobility scooter. What a funny comedy little sketch going on.
3: Yeah. And I couldn't even drive myself home. I had to call an ambulance after I finished the job.
0: And your leg was broken?
3: In two places. I broke my knee and my ankle.
0: Oh! And this wasn't a month later that you broke your knee and your ankle. This was right then.
3: This was then and there.
0: Oh, Tiffany.
1: What about Susie? Want to go back to Tiff?
0: I just want to give Tiffany, do you like Somba, the muso? He's a great artist.
3: I love Somba.
0: Yeah, we'll have two tickets to go see Somba.
3: Thank you so much.
0: No worries. Thanks, enjoy. Good on you, Tiff.
1: Susie, how are you?
4: Yes, hello.
1: When did you have to work through despite being in the middle of a medical emergency?
4: Okay, so I took on a shift for a friend at work in retail.
1: Mm-hmm.
4: She was her birthday, so I was going to be the only one in the store. And I wasn't feeling well in the morning, but it was a heart attack I was having.
1: What? Hold on. You just got to. So our first caller took a long time. You were straight to it. So you go to work, you're feeling sick all day, and then work you find out you'd had a heart attack.
4: Correct. I went to work. I had a sore back and I thought, okay, take some Nurofen, went into work, opened the store, Nurofen wasn't really helping my sore back throughout the day. And as I was talking to customers throughout the day, I thought, I'm getting really breathless. So I just kept getting out of breath, and I thought, this is really odd. You know, maybe I should stop by the doctor on the way home. And rang her, went in, she put me on the machine and blah, blah, blah. And next minute she said, I'm calling an ambulance just to send you to the hospital to double check on everything.
0: Did you say I've already worked a full day? You don't need to call an ambulance. I'm going to be all right.
4: Yeah, I was. I said, sure. Can't I just go home and
0: get
4: pick up my
0: stuff?
4: Kids?
0: Yeah, yeah.
4: My kids,
0: yeah.
4: Because my husband's away in Western Australia at the moment. I just got to go get them. She said, no, I don't think you should. Went to the hospital and I had a heart attack.
0: Susie, can you tell me? So my like idea of someone having a heart attack is literally clutching your chest, falling down to the ground. You know, it presented as back pain.
4: Absolutely. I didn't feel like I was having a medical emergency. The biggest thing I thought was odd was that I was out of breath.
1: Mm.
0: So it's the one that I'm imagining. Does that ever happen, or is that?
1: I think, correct me if I'm wrong, Susie, does sometimes heart attacks present differently for men versus women?
4: Absolutely.
0: Mm. Do we get the one?
1: You're more dramatic,
0: They'll be the same. We just give it a bit of
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10: 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A couple of broken down trucks in place at the moment. One in Fremantle, High Street eastbound at Carrington Street, blocking the left lane with traffic slow. Also through Cloverdale on Tonkin Highway northbound at Leach Highway. The right emergency lane is shut there with incident response on site, and it's busy on the approach. 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
24: Good afternoon, Angela Sun from 7 News with your update. The dad of two Perth brothers murdered on a surfing trip in Mexico has taken the stand. Callum and Jake Robinson's father, Martin, gave evidence in court after making the trip with his wife to face their son's killers. They're seeking answers and justice over the death of their two children. Bob Hawke's widow Blanche Delpuget has died at age 82. The acclaimed Australian author and journalist is being remembered for her generosity and curiosity. Her family announced she passed away yesterday following complications from influenza. WA's roadside drug tests have undergone a major change, with police now targeting cocaine. Since the new saliva sample testing was introduced in July, 90 drivers have been charged for having cocaine in their system behind the wheel. It's in response to soaring cocaine usage here in Western Australia. That's what's making news this hour.
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26: Sam Jolly with Perth's weather. It's another glorious spring day. More of the same tomorrow. A mostly sunny 23, then 25 degrees for the footy on Friday. For the latest on today's top stories, be watching 7 News tonight or catch up on 7 Plus.
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7: 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We're doing this.

0: Carrie and Tommy driving you home for your Wednesday afternoon. The time game is coming up next. $6,100 could be all yours.
1: And speaking of a bit of cash.
2: We are going gold panning.
1: Yep, there's 13 tons of the stuff in Australia just under the ground. Woo. And you can just bloody have a crack and like.
2: You can't just go anywhere though. It's got to be like it's all gathered in pockets. Do we have a plan, a game plan?
1: Yeah, I've been looking at where the pockets are.
2: Where are the pockets?
1: In the pants.
2: You know what's going to happen when we start looking? What? You're going to do things like find stuff and keep it to yourself and not tell me, and then I can just see how it's all going to play out.
1: Why aren't you going to find stuff?
2: Yeah, but I would share it with our listeners.
1: Mm. You don't think you're going to find anything, do you?
2: I will beat your ass out there.
0: What? Well, that's where you'd find some of it if he's found it.
1: Yeah, if I've stashed
2: it.
1: Yeah. G'day, Wendy.
3: Hi.
1: Have you done some gold panning before?
3: I won a World Gold Panning Championship.
2: Oh,
1: how does one do that, Wendy?
3: Well, we sponsored an old guy who had a revolutionary gold pan, and we went over to Coloma, California with him so he could participate in the championship.
1: Yeah.
3: And they made me go in, the ladies, and they give you a bucket of sand and they put an amount of gold in the bucket. They don't tell you how many specks are in there.
1: Yeah.
3: And then you have to pan it in the fastest time and retrieve the exact amount of gold and take it to the officials, and then you win.
1: And so how many specks did you have for your winning attempt?
3: There was 7 specks in my bucket.
1: In a whole bucket of sand, you had 7 specks of gold.
3: But you don't know how many specks are in there, because people hide gold in their mouths and they pretend that they've got the specks, but then they'll have too many and
1: yes.
3: they get disqualified.
2: Oh. Do they hide it up their butts, Wendy?
3: Yeah, pardon?
1: Yeah, no, fair enough. Thank you, Wendy. That's fascinating. G'day, Daniel.
4: Yeah, how's it going?
1: Yeah, good. Have you found gold?
4: Yeah, I have actually, yeah.
1: Where?
4: No, just a couple of rivers around Bungendore there near Canberra.
1: Okay. Yeah. And how much gold did you find?
4: I'm up to about 7 grams myself.
2: Oh, over what period of time?
4: About a year and a bit. Just sort of go out for about 2 hours on the weekend there when I get some time away from kids.
1: Okay. We've only got one morning. How do you reckon we'll go, Daniel? It's our first attempt. I was hoping we'd get about kind of 100 grand worth or something.
4: Oh, that'd be good. Yeah. I've been looking for that myself, but a bit smaller than that around here.
2: Any tips, Daniel? Any tips for how we go about this?
4: Yeah, just read the creek, do a bit of research, look up a bit of information and stuff, and you're halfway there.
1: Should be sweet.
2: Okay. Just read the creeks. Yeah, that's pretty basic.
1: I'm reading my fantasy books tonight, so can you read the creek?
2: I'll read the creeks.
1: And then let us know. That's cool. G'day, Nick.
5: How we doing?
1: Yeah, good. You found gold?
5: I have.
1: Oh, my gosh. How much?
5: At the moment, just over 3 ounces, which is about 85 grams.
2: Which is about how much in money?
5: Last I checked, it's about $6,000 an ounce, so 6 times 3.
1: Yeah, 18.
2: Wow, good on you, Nick.
1: I answered that like it was a pop quiz.
2: How long have you been doing this for?
5: This year's hobby, so starting January.
1: Okay, and Nick, how do you think we're going to go first day?
5: I'm not going to light the chimney, but you do all right if you read the creek well and do your research.
2: We've got to read the creek. Do you think maybe you should read the creek too? I feel a lot of responsibility if I'm just reading the creek. Also,
1: Nick, we both have this amazing
2: book at the moment. It's pretty hot.
1: Do we both have to read the creek?
2: Down?
1: Or can
5: Carrie... Yeah, you got to do your research and understand the inside bends and the eddies and the way gold deposits and falls out and the flow of the water, and there's a bit of a science to it.
1: That's sounding like a Carrie job, isn't it?
5: Oh, definitely. She has to do the research and then you get the reward.
1: Yeah, very good. Thank you, Nick.
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15: 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In Jandakot, watch out for a crash on Kwinana Freeway southbound at Roe Highway. That's blocking the right lane. Traffic's busy on the approach. Broken down truck still through Fremantle High Street eastbound at Carrington Street in the left lane. And the earlier broken down truck in Cloverdale remains in place. Tonkin Highway northbound at Leach Highway. Incident response now have the right running lane shut. 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It's still in more traffic soon on Mix 94.5, Perth's best variety.
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2: No.
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0: Happy Wednesday, Arvo. It's Carrie Bickmore and Tommy Little driving you home.
1: NFL games just around the corner. Yep. The LA Rams, the San Francisco 49ers kicks off this
2: Go Rams
1: Friday. Are you going?
3: No.
1: Oh,
3: we have
1: why not?
3: A radio show to do in the afternoon, yeah. And I thought don't trust myself to not get rollickingly responsibly.
1: So the 49ers have already arrived in the country. They've been
3: Go Niners.
1: Popping around Australia. Christian McCaffrey, is that his name?
3: Have been popping around Australia?
1: Nah,
3: just, would have thought just Melbourne.
1: They've been trying to get their heads around Australia, just trying to learn a bit about Australia. What surprised Christian of the San Francisco 49ers the most about Australia so far?
4: The coffee's unbelievable. I don't know why nobody talked about that as much as they should have beforehand. The food's awesome. The people are really nice.
3: That's pretty good.
1: That's pretty good.
3: Big pump up.
1: Known for our coffees. Kyle Shanahan, the coach, he was asked the same question. What has surprised him the most?
5: I don't see kangaroos and crocodiles everywhere. I was expecting to see that, and it looks like a very normal, cool city.
3: That is, I reckon that surprises a lot of people.
1: Mm. It does, and I thought it was just a cliche, but they genuinely think that's what's happening in Australia, that kangaroos are hopping around everywhere.
3: I don't agree that that's dumb. I feel like your tone says that that's dumb.
1: Sorry, I
3: but
1: know what you mean.
3: On everything we're portrayed in, there are kangaroos and crocs everywhere.
1: Yes, that is true. Don't ask him what day it is. The time zone's really messing with his head.
6: Sorry, I called today Wednesday, which is the first day we put in a game plan. But I think it's Monday. However, though, it's Sunday in the press. So, like, I'm going to mess that up all week if you guys ask me. But today is just our first day of the game plan, which is a Wednesday. And we'll put in some on a Thursday. Friday's the final part of the game plan. Saturday we walk through when we play
1: I'm
6: on Sunday.
1: Now.
3: You know what's even more confusing about Thursday that yeah. is that that was actually, he said that on Monday. So it made it much more confusing because on Monday he was going, today's a Wednesday, but today is Wednesday and he's just saying it's Wednesday.
1: I know. It's all confusing. Dre Greenlaw from the 49ers, he, for him, he just wants to really understand where he is.
7: How far are we from Antarctica? That's what I've been like, I mean, we're like right on top of it, huh? Like, does it snow? It snows probably pretty bad here, huh?
1: So the LA Rams, they're still on their way.
2: Go Rams!
1: Davante Adams, one of the stars, he hasn't arrived yet, but he has done his research.
8: I mean, I know a little bit about it. I think probably what's typical for Americans to know, the spiders and how dangerous the waters are. The most venomous octopus in the world is found there. We got great whites on the south, the saltwater crocs on the north, koalas and stuff.
1: Look who we have here. Sorry to interrupt you. But we have the LA Rams mascot, Rampage, has arrived in the studio.
2: Yes! Yes!
1: So what's unfortunate for radio is Rampage usually communicates through gestures rather than speaking. So, yes, I'm talking about you, but I'm just letting the audience know who can't see you that
2: Go
1: you
2: Rams!
1: Are here. And you don't normally talk, but lots of cuddles happening.
2: Yeah, very good. Yeah.
1: Lots of cuddles happening.
2: And
1: you got a Rams top.
2: Yeah, this is sick because this is so good. Go Rams!
3: Yeah.
1: Are you going to win Rams?
2: Yeah. I'm getting a praying yes. Yeah, go Rams. There's no way you'll lose.
9: I feel like I'm really talking to a Ram.
3: Just his head.
9: Oh, Vegemite. You have that.
1: Yeah.
9: Rampage, that's yours. Yep, don't put it down the pants. But no, you can.
1: You're a handsome man, aren't you?
3: Is there someone we know? Yeah, is there someone we know?
1: It's the LA Rams actual mascot.
2: This is wonderful, Rampage. Yes. Thank you for coming in.
1: And
2: good
1: luck on
2: Friday. Thank
1: you for bringing
2: your beautiful game to our country.
1: Yeah.
3: Yep.
0: He's just testing the mic.
2: Yep. No, I thought we were going to get the word. Thank you, Rampage.
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14: 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Hurry, ends September 12. Broken down track has cleared through Cloverdale, Tonkin Highway northbound at Leach Highway. Traffic does remain a little bit slow there on the approach. Also keep in mind the broken down truck still in place through Fremantle High Street eastbound at Carrington Street. Incident response have now closed the left lane and it's slow through the area. Score a win at Dan Murphy's. 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It's Dylan. 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
8: Good afternoon, Angela Sun from 7 News with your update. Author and journalist Blanche Dalpuget has died at the age of 82. The widow of former Prime Minister Bob Hawke shared a final message through her family, asking everyone to love one another because love is our highest calling. WA police are rolling out a new roadside test targeting drivers under the influence. A new saliva test will test drivers for cocaine for the first time. It's in response to soaring cocaine usage here in Western Australia. The Australian government's crackdown on social media algorithms has put it at odds with the White House. The Trump administration is warning it will confront Anthony Albanese over his digital duty of care laws, claiming they amount to extortion of America's technology sector. And Prince George has started his first day at England's prestigious Eton College, 3 decades after his father wore the same uniform. That's what's making news this hour.
9: Side hustle taking over your house.
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11: Sam Jolly with Perth's weather. It's another glorious spring day. More of the same tomorrow. A mostly sunny 23, then 25 degrees for the footy on Friday. For the latest on today's top stories, be watching 7 News tonight or catch up on 7 Plus.
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8: 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Watch out for a crash through Leaderville this evening at Mitchell Freeway northbound after Vincent Street. The left lane is blocked there with towies on site. Still a broken down truck in Fremantle as well. High Street eastbound at Carrington Street. Incident response have the left lane closed and traffic is busy. Men, Movember wants you to know prostate checks start with a blood test. 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It's Dylan. 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
1: And you're thinking, who's Magnus Ferrell? It's Will Ferrell's son.
2: I know.
1: He's an amazing musician, 22 years old, and I got to catch up with him this morning. Went off to a good start this interview until something weird happened. Have a listen. Hey, Magnus, how are you?
3: I'm good. How are you?
1: Yeah, very, very, very happy to be chatting to you. I have to say, from the outset, I'm going to call myself an OG fan because I was on to you before the clip of your dad talking to Michelle Obama went round. I was like there before that moment. I'm like, I'm claiming it. One of your first fans.
3: Thank you so much for following. Okay, wait. What song got you?
1: Life or Death.
3: Got you.
1: I like.
3: Okay.
1: Yeah.
3: All right. You're
1: Life OG, or you're Death. OG. Yeah. I really like Life or Death. I actually like them all. And I would have thought until I'd seen you that you were much older than you are because your music is quite wise. Like a lot of it's love songs, but it's got like so much depth to it for a 22-year-old. Have you had the joy of being in love before?
3: I have. I have. I think that, I don't know, I just try and write about real experiences, and in doing so, I have to go live real experiences. So I think part of, I mean, who I am and also just part of the job is like going out and living life. And I think you build up reps with that like anything else. So I don't know, maybe that's the maturity of the music. I also think like the chords and stuff we use is a little different. Like I really like old soul and jazz and disco. So I don't know, which is, I don't find that very often for people my age. Just, I don't know.
1: Where did that come from? Was that what you listened to in your house growing up? Is that what mum and dad played?
3: Yeah, I grew up playing piano, and that included jazz band. It's where I met one of my closest friends and co-founders.
1: Were you at band camp?
3: Yeah, I was like a little band kid with like a mop on my head and learning a bunch of jazz stuff, which I'm still like kind of getting into today. But yeah, I don't know. It just like places those weird chords in your brain, and you miss them when you don't hear them. And I think disco and soul is like one of the greatest genres that you can listen to for that reason.
1: How's your world been since Asleep Talking has blown up after your dad proudly played it to Michelle Obama? Has it been a bit of a whirlwind?
3: Yeah, it's been a lot. It's, you know, I would say it's been a relief more than anything else that, you know, this song I took a huge risk on, just pushing as the single and pushing as the one I wanted to put out. It worked, and I like now I can trust my gut feeling, which is so awesome. It was crazy to see the first lady, like the former first lady of the United States. Like, what? It sounds crazy, me even saying it out loud. And then it was like one thing after another. One celebrity that I, you know, looked up to after another reposting it.
1: And like who's contacted you that you've been like, oh my God, they love it.
3: Justin Timberlake is the biggest one. I grew up listening to his stuff and, you know, on the radio on the way to school, that was just like Suit and Tie was playing and Rock Your Body. And all those songs still lasted like my college career. Like, we were playing them at parties and people would be getting down to them. I'm like, damn, this is that good that it's like.
4: It's JT. His power went out. And I think the Wi-Fi went out because the power went out. Totally random.
2: Yeah.
4: He was going to try to get on his phone, which it looked like he did for a second.
1: Okay, so I obviously had heaps more to talk to him about before he lost power.
2: Yeah.
1: I want to talk to him about his dad. I want to talk to him about nepotism.
2: Do you think the management stepping in was like one of those things where he wanted to get off the call?
1: No, don't say that.
2: I wasn't sure if you had a vibe on it.
1: Well, let's find out up next.
2: Did he come back?
1: Whether he came back.
2: Okay.
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9: 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Broken down truck finally cleared now through Fremantle. Traffic still a bit slow on High Street eastbound at Carrington Street. Through Leaderville, crash cleared there. Mitchell Freeway northbound after Vincent Street. The vehicle is still in the left emergency lane, but traffic is slowly recovering on the approach. 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It's Dylan, more traffic soon on Mix 94.5, Perth's best variety.
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1: We are in the middle of a chat with Magnus Ferrell, Will Ferrell's son, who's a singer, well known for his song Sleep Talking.
2: Yes.
1: He's new on the scene. I got to chat to him this morning. We just heard part of the interview and then suddenly there was a power outage at his place.
2: Sounds tough.
1: Yeah. And so now we enter back in as Magnus is about to head to the home residence. I think he must have been in his pool house. I think he's going into Will's house.
2: I want a pool house.
1: Yeah, he's going into Will's house to have the rest of the chat. Have a listen.
3: My power just went out.
1: Oh, really?
3: So I'm in the dark.
1: Oh, and no with way. And now you're on upside down. I'm going to have to talk to you like that. Are you still living at home, Magnus, or are you out on your own now?
3: I am living at home.
1: Okay, that's feeling a bit better. Oh, you're going outside.
3: This is insane. Has this ever happened to you guys before?
1: Not talking to someone, no. Are you now walking along the street? Is this your first street interview?
3: I found a good place with Wi-Fi.
1: That's better.
3: Crazy.
1: Yeah. One of the things I thought when I saw the clip of your dad showing it to Michelle, so I've got three kids and my son's 18 and I'm so proud of him. But obviously I only know your dad as like stepbrother's dad. I don't think of him as a dad. And seeing how he's like proud and gentle and genuine, I'm like, oh yeah, of course. He's just a dad who's super proud of his son.
3: Yeah, I mean, that's what was super special to me, I think, for the whole experience of seeing that video blow up. I didn't think that people didn't know who he was as a dad. everybody just knows him as like the funny guy. But he's, I don't know, we're very close and he's always been supportive of anything I wanted to do. And yeah, it was just cool that people were reacting to that.
1: What's the best bit of advice he's given you along the way?
3: I think he set the most advice he set by example. Just him being his authentic self is like something that really rubbed off on me. And I've seen how that just directly has led to his success. And I don't know. He just keeps encouraging me to be me and not to like think too much and just go do.
1: Yeah, well, I've seen you talk about, you know, the title of Nepo Baby and you own it. You're like, yeah, cool. That's obviously why that clip blew up was my dad talking to Michelle. Now, fortunately, you're bloody talented. But is it equal parts annoying as it is like a gift? Like, do you feel like, oh, I don't want to have to live in the shadow of somebody, but at the same time, you know, it's so hard to break through. I'll take the breakthrough and now I've just got to prove to the world that I'm my own man.
3: Yeah, I mean, I think that I don't think that video would have gone as viral as it did if the music wasn't there. It was going to make this like moment of spotlight kind of in my control. Like it was going to happen at some point. So yeah, I knew that. But I also knew that I had to like prepare enough for when that moment came. So I think I have an advantage and I acknowledge it, but also it's like there are some disadvantages to, you know, some people don't really think I work that hard because of said video or because of the nepotism thing, but it is what it is.
1: Maybe it'll feel to prove them wrong.
3: Right, exactly. That's kind of how I was thinking about it. I don't think it's that annoying. I think that there's just too many good things that come out of it, and it's like, whatever, I got to talk about it a little bit.
1: Yeah. I saw that you want to collab with Billie Eilish. What is it about Billie Eilish that you're a big fan of?
3: I was really inspired by like the dynamics in which she sings with. And so she was just somebody I like really tried to sing like when I was growing up. Yeah, I don't know. I think her voice on like a very soulful track would be something that I haven't heard her sing yet, and that'd be really cool to see.
1: I saw this clip of Olivia Dean, I think it was only from like a year ago, or maybe even two, performing at like this tiny side stage at Glastonbury and now, you know, performing to hundreds of thousands of people. And I was like, that trajectory from performing to a small, intimate crowd, it must feel totally different. Are you a big crowd player? Do you prefer the small stuff or you freak out in front of like the hundreds of thousands? What's your, you know, do you get nervous?
3: I mean, that's kind of like part of what you learn when you're developing. And obviously, like I'm still developing, but I think like a huge part of developing as an artist is playing live shows. And I played, you know, anywhere from shows in front of 5 people to shows in front of 100, shows in front of 500 people, and then back to 30 people. And then like, I went on a high school tour and I did so many reps that you kind of don't care how little the amount of crowd is and how big the amount of crowd is, because you just learn to start having fun. I don't know. It's just a privilege to get to play live. It's like the best thing in the world.
1: How you said you started out in band. How many instruments do you play?
3: I play piano, which where I moved is actually where I'm sitting right now. I sing, I guess. I'm trying to like learn my way through guitar, but it's really hard. But yeah, I just say piano and singing are my main two.
1: Just on our way out now, can we get you to play a bit of a Sleep Talking and sing to us while you sing?
3: Oh, yeah, sure. Why not? Because I need you
1: to give me some peace of mind. That was, okay, so, okay, so we're going to be completely honest with you. I think that probably sounded like the most incredible thing I've ever heard. However, through Zoom, it sounded like a cat was being strangled. So, in fairness to you, it's an issue with Zoom that I didn't. My producers are going, why would you try? Zoom can't capture piano and someone singing at the same time. So all we heard was like every third bit, and it was like pitched up.
3: Oh, well.
1: But I saw the passion and I love the song, and you are just so incredibly talented.
3: We can send you a real video.
1: Yeah, great. That would be awesome. Magnus, thank you so much. It's been such a pleasure talking to you. I was really looking forward
3: to
1: this interview.
3: Thank you so much.
1: And yeah, I can't wait to watch the trajectory, and yeah, good luck with it all.
3: I appreciate it. Thank you so much for having me.
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0: Kaylee and Clayton are getting married in just 8 days. 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
7: 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Freeway northbound, busy from South Terrace into Perth at Hay Street, then Ocean Reef Road to Shenton Avenue, further up the Mitchell northbound. Heading south, busy Hay Street to Mill Point Road, Canning Highway at down at Russell Road. Also slowing through the CBD, Mounts Bay Road eastbound at Point Lewis Rotary, and in Carlisle, slow Orang Road, citybound at Oates Street. 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
13: Good afternoon, Angela Sun from 7 News with your update. Author and journalist Blanche Dalpuget has died at the age of 82. The widow of former Prime Minister Bob Hawke shared a final message through her family, asking everyone to love one another because love is our highest calling. WA police are rolling out a new roadside test targeting drivers under the influence. A new saliva test will test drivers for cocaine for the first time. It's in response to soaring cocaine usage here in Western Australia. The Australian government's crackdown on social media algorithms has put it at odds with the White House. The Trump administration is warning it will confront Anthony Albanese over his digital duty of care laws, claiming they amount to extortion of America's technology sector. And Prince George has started his first day at England's prestigious Eton College, 3 decades after his father wore the same uniform. That's what's making news this hour.
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15: Sam Jolly with Perth's weather. It's another glorious spring day. More of the same tomorrow. A mostly sunny 23, then 25 degrees for the footy on Friday. For the latest on today's top stories, be watching 7 News tonight or catch up on 7 Plus.
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20: For your late drive home, it's Fifi, Fev and Nick's happy hour.
0: For a Wednesday across Australia, it is Fifi, Fev and Nick's happy hour. Hello, guys.
5: Hello, Mazen. Still in for Josiah with his viral laryngitis. Poor guy, has no voice.
0: Get well later, Josiah.
5: You laughed, Fev.
21: Oh, bro.
0: He just had a big one.
21: He's just had a big one on Saturday night with his Albanian mates down at these Albanian pub.
0: He's had two beers and his white jeans, and it's rocked him.
21: And I reckon it's 100%. He's like, because you can't work Monday. If you don't work Monday, you can't work Tuesday. Smart. And then if you really roll into Wednesday, we start feeling sorry for him. And then he'll be back tomorrow and he'll be fresh as a daisy. Mm-hmm. And we'll all go, oh, mate, we missed you so much. If he comes back Tuesday, we go, bro, you had a big one. Comes back today, we're like, he's played it perfect.
5: I believe him. You can't talk on the radio with no voice.
0: Would have been smarter to just
21: watch.
5: What? That's not good radio. You're not talking. Yeah, okay. We don't want Josiah just in here sitting here. We want him.
21: He looks good.
5: Talking, anchoring, doing a great job like Aizen.
0: Yeah, doing my thing. Josiah should have come in Monday morning and then been sent home.
22: Guys, I'm really trying my best.
0: Man. And then you have Monday, Tuesday, Wednesday off.
21: I bet he comes to the NFL with me on Friday.
5: Well, I tell you what, why is he not here? Because up next, we have an absolute NFL superstar, 49ers, a San Fran 49ers 10-season star, Super Bowl ring, the whole lot. He's coming to the studio next.
21: Yep. Surprised ESPN hasn't rang you to do their coverage.
5: That'd be amazing.
21: You nailed that.
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0: 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Checking the freeways, busy into the city at Hay Street, then Reed Highway and Ocean Reef Road up to Shenton Avenue. Southbound runs slow down to Mill Point Road out of the city, Canning Highway and Russell Road. Also delays in Treby, Arwindale Road eastbound at Little O Road and slowing in North Frio, Stirling Highway southbound at Tideman Road. 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
18: What? Oh, sorry. No, that's not what I meant. I'm already married.
19: Yeah, I thought so.
18: It's my favourite Bruno Mars song.
19: Oh, okay.
18: Although I don't know why I put Kimber in there.
19: No.
18: Yeah.
19: Well, he's on your mind.
18: He is. Yeah, now it's
19: Bruno Mars is coming back to Perth.
18: That's right. He's bringing the romantic tour to Australia this February 2027.
19: Tickets are on sale now, or tune into the Pete and Kimber show for your chance to score tickets from us.
18: That's right. All you need to do is choose whether you want a Bruno question or a Mars question. We are giving away a Perth City staycation this week along with this package.

0: is the happy hour with Fifi Fevenick right across Australia.
1: Do you know, in this world of AI and everything's become digital and technological, I love good old-fashioned customer service from humans.
2: Yes.
1: You know that? You know, just that when people help people and you have that connection. I love it. It's just easier.
3: Well, it's funny you're mentioning that because I've currently got an email up where I've dropped the words ombudsman and come and fix your situation.
4: What is it?
3: Oh, okay, I don't want to say.
1: Okay, don't say.
3: I've told them though.
2: Now tell us.
3: No, I can't. I've got a bunk bed situation that is, yeah.
1: I had on the weekend.
2: Don't sleep on the top,
1: I had two.
3: Like stepbrothers.
1: Over the weekend, I had two glaringly different customer service experiences. Now, one was at a chain of stores I'm not going to name, but I went in there with my daughters and we went up to the service desk. And there was a line for starters, and I'm like, okay, well, we'll stand here in the line because what we need, we have to wait for, and we can't do it ourselves, so we need assistance.
3: And by the way, I like you trying really hard to not give away any clues about the place you're speaking about, which is nice.
1: So we were trying to get this photocopy of a piece of paper blown up into an A3, and while we were in the service...
3: That could be anywhere.
2: Oh, I know where you're at. You're at the reject shop.
1: No. I look behind the counter, what's going on here? And I noticed they were all very young. Now, I was young in customer service. My first job, Maya, Eastland.
3: You left the keys on top of the thing and all the watches got stolen.
1: 17. I was 17 years old and I was new to customer service and I did the 2-week course Maya put you through and I understood the importance of looking after customers. But I looked at the three young people behind the counter and I went, what are they doing? And two of the girls were talking about their weekend.
2: Yeah, cool.
1: What they had planned. Mm-hmm. And one was just a little short and sharp with the guy who was needing assistance at the counter. I went, where's all the nice warm? We'll be with you in a minute. Where's the looking down the aisle and saying, sorry, everybody, we're getting there. Mm-hmm. Thank you for waiting. None of that.
2: Nah.
1: None of that.
3: How many people in front of you?
1: Two.
3: Did any of them give a oi?
1: No, but the man at the counter, the man at the counter was not wrapped. And I'm looking at Trixie because I'm trying to teach my girls. Yeah. And
2: Trixie's taller than you.
1: None of these young girls at the counter were smiling. And I said, Trix, look at that. Do you know, smiles are free. Mm-hmm. They're the easiest thing in the world to give away. And none of these young employees are greeting people. They're smiling.
2: Anyway, the
1: line got longer and longer. Yeah. By the time I got to the front and then I went, watch this. Tricks. This is what we call killing with kindness. So even though I wanted to get to the counter and go, hey, you know, this could be run a lot. So I almost wanted to go to management and go, I can help your store here. Mm-hmm. I can get this thing moving.
3: That's what I tell my boys as well, except without the with kindness bit. Look what Dad's about to do.
1: Because you want good old-fashioned customer service. You don't stand around, even though you're uni students and you're employed here casually on the weekend. The employer, and, you know, they may or not be a client at this station, actually, but I'm happy to talk to them direct. I can really get that particular franchise moving, pumping. Anyway,
2: I would do a whole different tack. I'd be like, oh, God, I'd give them tips to where to go. I'm not in a rush.
1: Bad customer, nothing worse than it. Then I did go to my former employer, Maya.
2: Yes.
1: And I had a return to make. Now, it was an online order because I haven't been well and I've been, you know, shopping from home online. I bought something online, wanted to return it, went to Maya, got to the front. Because I have been unwell, what I was returning was outside the 30-day window because I didn't know you've only got 30 days to return something.
2: Ooh, money back guarantee.
1: I've gone up to the counter and I'm going to give a shout-out to this young man, Harlan. A young man called Harlan. Harlan took back the item. What was it? It was bras, actually. I gave him some bras, which is awkward for a young 20-year-old guy.
2: Especially when they're triple Ds. He'd be like, what? How many people have fit into this?
3: Where are they? Oh, no, bring the forklift in.
1: I will point out all the tags were attached.
2: What is this?
3: I raced 10 cities down there, ma'am.
1: They hadn't been worn, so I handed over these three bras to Harlan. I had my receipt. Now, Harlan,
2: I'm going to pitch that as a tent.
1: Great big
2: three
1: smile. I'm now wondering why he had the big smile. But
2: of course he did.
1: I looked at Harlan, and Harlan said to me, now, look, this is just outside of the, you know, it's like 35 days. So you're 5 days out of you're not really eligible for a refund. But look, because it's so close, I'm going to let it slide.
3: What a legend.
2: Yeah, well done.
3: Harlan.
2: Did he do the Harlan dance?
1: Customer service.
3: The Harlan dance?
1: No, he didn't do it. But I walked off with Trixie. I'm just teaching my kids stuff. I went, now, Trix, that is great customer service. He bent the rules a bit because, come on, what's 5 days for a refund?
2: Yeah.
1: He was smiling. I now realise I did give him 3 bras, so maybe he didn't. Yeah. That was, part of his joy.
2: And I've just realised that the first store, that those people just get a talking to, hey, lift your game, and now poor Harlan's probably going to get sacked.
1: What's Harlan going to get sacked?
2: He broke the rules.
1: No, that's the...
3: No, it was accommodating to a...
1: Yes, and do you know what I learned when I started in customer service and I was 17? The customer's always right.
3: But they're not, though. That's the problem.
1: I know. Look,
3: they're usually wrong.
1: If you and I owned a business together, we'd struggle, wouldn't we? Because I'd be letting everything come back.
3: And I wouldn't turn up to meetings.
4: Turn one voice into $1 million. This is the famous voice that could make you a millionaire.
5: 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And I said, Mom, I am a rich man.
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8: 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Final check of the roads for you this evening. Not much to worry about, which is great news. Mitchell Freeway northbound, just busy at Shenton Avenue. Freeway southbound, slowing out of Perth Hay Street to Mill Point Road before a nice clear run. All good on Graham Farmer Freeway through the North Bridge Tunnel and on Tonkin and Andrew Highways tonight. Just factor in roadworks through Innaloo. Stevenson Avenue shut southbound between Cedric Street and Mitchell Freeway, 7 p.m. until 5 a.m. each night until Friday the 18th. 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
1: Of course, on Sunday, it was Father's Day. I was out to lunch. I got back from Sydney.
2: You shouted lunch. Well done.
1: I did. I shouted my own Father's Day lunch. It's one of the best parts about being a dad. Buying your own lunch on Father's Day.
3: Well, I feel bad. I got my dad to make the lunch.
1: What?
3: I know. It didn't work out the way I intended.
2: What did Al make?
3: A roast. He made a beautiful roast lamb.
2: That's probably the easiest meal to make, to be honest.
3: I know, yeah.
1: It's roast made
3: but if they're love.
1: Bad. Yeah.
3: Because it's true. Yeah. You can do a roast. Anyone can do a roast. Yeah. But to make a roast with love. Mm.
2: Spices and potatoes.
1: Well, no, we just went up to the Union Hotel. Pub lunch. And before we've ordered food, I got a drink. Excited. We're sitting there and Maxie said, Daddy, can we play Uno? That's our thing at the minute. If we're out at a pub or a restaurant or cafe.
3: Take your own or use theirs?
1: Of course we take our own.
3: Oh, we've got our own Uno. No, yeah. That's good.
1: Pubs have their own Uno?
3: I think some I've guys been to some places where they've got board games.
1: Yeah, really?
3: Yeah.
2: No, we just have it in the console.
1: Yeah. Mate, all the kids are all packed. They've got backpacks and colouring in and we're not iPads at the table. No iPads. Doesn't work. Sorry, kids.
2: You can play Uno on the iPad too. Easier.
1: This is the problem.
2: And Roblox,
1: Roblox doesn't even exist in my house.
2: Max and Charlie, you're in the car now.
1: As Charlie would say, you're talking Chinese. There's no Roblox. Now, probably we deal the Uno cards and we start having a look at our hands and everyone's hiding their hands. And Charlie said, Daddy, this is my 7-year-old, Daddy, it's Father's Day. I want to take nice photos of the family because it's Father's Day. Very sweet. Gets his phone out. Aww. Well, gets my wife's phone, opens the camera, starts coming around. And then Luch said, let me have a look at what you got. And he said, no, I was just taking video of the family. He went around and filmed everyone's hands.
2: Yeah, smart.
1: He was trying to cheat. He's trying to cheat at Uno.
3: That's good.
1: Genius. Very clever.
3: Genius. Oh, I love what he
1: got busted.
3: That is very smart.
1: Yeah.
2: That was like when Lulu, we said you can't watch Sons of Anarchy. Because we were watching Alex and I were watching it in bed.
1: How
2: and
1: old
2: she
1: was Lulu?
2: Oh, she was like three and a half. Because Sons of Anarchy is pretty gruesome. And so she was laying in the middle with her iPad. And I looked over at one point, and she just had it on video, and she was watching it through the iPad.

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1: Kaylee and Clayton are getting married in just 8 days. 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

0: Ariana Grande, I Hate That I Made You Love Me on the Hot Hits for your Wednesday night. Nick Kelly is off tonight.
1: Yes.
0: And I'm filling in. And Lozzie, it's time for this.
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1: Well, Jesse, Jimmy Kimmel's long-running late-night show is apparently...

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0: Rodrigo, that is The Cure, your number one on the hot hits for your Hot 7 tonight. It's Jesse and Loz.
1: The hot hits.
2: They're eating her, and then they're going to eat me. Oh, my God.
3: Yeah. Whoa. Nick Kelly tonight. We got Jesse from Carrie and Tommy filling in.
0: Yes.
3: Now, you're across JoJo Siwa, obviously.
0: A bit. Like, I see the crazy stuff.
3: Yeah, and it's like everything we've learned about JoJo Siwa, and you have to be so careful because her fans are very passionate, but everything I've learned about JoJo Siwa...
0: And I don't see the crazy stuff. I just see that she's super lovely and wildly talented.
3: Oh, so... I mean, if you've heard a rendition of Bette Davis...
0: My name is Nick Kelly. At me on Instagram.
3: At Nick Kelly MP3.
0: Yeah.
3: Well, now she's done a podcast interview because obviously she's... when she was on Celebrity Big Brother UK, right?
0: Mm.
3: The big drama was that she was dating an Australian here, Kath Ebbs.
0: Right.
3: And then when... when JoJo was in Celebrity Big Brother UK, got very close to, oh my God, I've even forgotten his name, Chris someone, from Love Island.
0: Yeah.
3: And everyone was like, oh my God, that's so disrespectful. Like, JoJo's got a partner. What's she doing? And then they get out of the house. They're like, it's totally platonic. Well, now they've been together for over a year, her and this Chris guy.
0: It's good stuff.
3: It's always the way. Now, she's appeared on this podcast. I don't know what the podcast is, but she is talking about her accent.
4: It's funny that you ask about my accent. So I'm from Nebraska originally, but I have a twang of an English accent. And it's because of my boyfriend and his family and his friends. I'm just always who I talk to often, right? And so he doesn't hear it, his family doesn't hear it, but Americans are like, where's your accent? And I'm like, it's Nebraska. And they're like, that's not it.
5: How long have you been dating him?
4: We've been together, this month will be a year and 5 months.
5: Oh, nice. Okay, so you picked it up over a year and 5 months. Yeah. That makes sense, right?
4: Yeah, and just spending time over there. And...
0: she sounds so Australian.
3: Do you think it's... no, he's British.
0: Oh,
3: he's
0: well, British. Then British. Whatever she
3: doesn't
0: sounds...
3: she just...
0: I'm kidding. She sounds so American.
3: This is my point.
0: And she hasn't picked up any accent at all.
3: What is she talking about? There's not a single twang of British in there
0: Nebraska.
3: Whatsoever. I'm from Nebraska.
0: Americans just... I love you, but you don't get accents.
3: No, no, no.
0: And you don't get that none of us care that you're from this state or that state. We just care if you're from America, sick. Thanks
3: Literally.
0: For telling us.
3: And keep your voice down.
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13: Yeah, but no Nick tonight. Sorry, Lars, I'm taking over.
14: No, good, because it looked like you weren't going to say anything, and so then I was like, oh, no.
13: I was thrown a little bit by King Charles.
14: Yes. Yeah. Did you like that one?
13: Yeah, I do like a bit of that. Yeah, I don't know. I still don't know how I feel about the Royals.
14: I know, but neither do I. But I'm still like, he music is funny. Hot, hot, hot. Yeah. You know?
13: And if there's one thing that King Charles is hot, hot, hot.
14: He gets music.
13: Old Chipolata fingers.
14: God, his fingers.
13: Yeah.
14: I worry for him.
13: I do too. That was a real good, like, motherly tone from you. I was like, I worry for him.
14: I do worry for him.
13: Yeah, fair too.
14: I mean, I shouldn't. He lives in a palace, but anyway. Now, no Nick Kelly tonight. We've got Jesse filling in from Carrie and Tommy.
13: Yes.
14: Jesse, are you across this new Andrew Garfield movie?
13: I did not know this was a thing.
14: Yes. So it's called Artificial, and it is about OpenAI, basically, and it's about Sam Altman, who created it.
13: Yes.
14: So Andrew Garfield is playing Sam Altman. There's Chris O'Dowd is in it. Ike Barinholtz is, I do know his face. He's playing Elon Musk. There's a lot of other people. I don't really know who they are, but I think this is going to be this, like, the modern version. I know they're going to do a social network too, but or they have done, but it's getting sort of panned a little bit. And they said, this is the next generation of, social network movies, in a way.
13: So there's no way this movie touches on the court case about him and his sister.
14: What's that?
13: Sam Altman's sister.
14: Yeah.
13: Is suing him for abuse.
14: Really?
13: Yeah. Well, allegedly.
14: Yes, allegedly.
13: Just to cover all our bases here.
14: Of course. Well, I don't know who has.
13: But I guess it's still in court, so there's no way they're talking about that. This will all be about the actual company.
14: I think it's more about the company. Maybe that'll be in the part two. I think we've got some of the trailer here. Let's have a listen.
12: We've created a machine that will solve the world's problems.
15: We don't teach it. It teaches itself.
16: We're going to call it ChatGPT. We opened Pandora's box together. The future's inevitable. Countries will fall. Industries are gonna collapse. And we get to be the ones to shepherd people in to this new world.
13: For the cheap price of $20 a month.
14: That sounds absolutely horrifying.
13: Yeah.
14: And that's real life.
13: Yeah, I really struggle. I think you have to approach it with that, like, nihilistic thing of, well, if that happens, we're all screwed.
14: Honestly.
13: And so I give up.
14: Honestly. Like, I've said this so many times in the show. We are handing the world to robots. And if this movie, if this was a fictional film that came out 10 years ago, we'd be going,
13: When is giving nerds who created, like, a website, giving them unlimited power, when's that ever turned out bad?
14: Literally. Yeah.
13: Free time.
14: It always ends so well, doesn't it?
13: And it always starts with this, like, guys, we're going to change the world for the better. And then 3 minutes later, it's just a disaster and they're a billionaire and we're like, why does Zuckerberg own half of Hawaii?
14: I know. And then they're all trying to get us to space because they've destroyed our planet. I don't want to go to Mars. I want to live here.
13: Yes. Anyway.
14: Anyway, more of the music.
13: I still use ChatGPT.
14: So do I. No.

0: Fugel, that is Moving to the Sun on the Hot Hits for your Wednesday night. It's Jesse filling in for Nick.
1: Yeah, now you knew it was Fugel.
0: I knew it was Fugel.
1: Yeah,
0: he's French, right?
1: Yeah, we were calling him Hugel. We were calling him Jeff Hugel for a long time until another DJ was in and said, was talking about him and said Fugel, and we were like,
0: isn't it wild that Jeff Hugel, if he's French, is Jeff Hugel.
1: Jeffrey Hugel.
0: It's so exotic.
1: He's not a Hugel. Now, Jesse, of course, well, no, Lauren, shut up. Okay.
0: Yeah, it's good stuff.
1: Now, you, of course, are across Gwyneth Paltrow and Goop.
0: Goop.
1: Goop.
0: Yeah, love everything she does. For the entertainment, not for the products.
1: Oh, God,
0: they
1: no.
0: suck.
1: I would not be purchasing. Now, she has sat down. She's done Benny Blanco's podcast, which is sort of them just hanging out in the living room.
0: Is this the one that he films all around his house?
1: Yes.
0: Benny Blanco is the best.
1: Isn't he? He is the best.
0: I love him.
1: He's so cool. And all of the Selena Gomez fans are like, I didn't get it. I'm like, you don't get Riz.
0: And he's wildly talented.
1: Oh, unbelievable.
0: If you haven't watched the show Dave with him and the rapper Lil Dicky, you should definitely watch that. It explains how unbelievably talented Benny Blanco is.
1: That sounds right up my alley. Well, Gwyneth was on there in his living room podcast, whatever he does. First of all, she didn't know that he was married, that he got married to Selena Gomez last year. That was part of it that I found very
0: Gwyneth.
1: Interesting. I know, please, don't be
0: That's
1: ridiculous.
0: Real, like, mum, come
1: I
0: on.
1: I know. Get come with on. It. Get with it, Gwen.
0: Yeah.
1: But she also revealed the story behind the infamous Vagine candle.
2: I was working on a perfume with this amazing nose named Douglas Little, and I like things that smell kind of unusual. We were experimenting with tomato leaf and seaweed, so I said to him, oh, this one smells like my vagina. So he thought I was serious and made a candle called This Smells Like My Vagina. It definitely does not smell like my vagina. It became such a big thing that we actually stopped selling it because it was distracting people from what we were doing.
1: Okay. What? So, what did she say? Tomato and seaweed?
0: Is but then she's gone, and it definitely doesn't. And you're like, Gwyneth, does it, though?
1: But please, because I don't just smell random things and go, well, that smells like my vagina.
0: It feels like she's accidentally revealed too much and yeah. then gone, I was just joking, guys.
1: Doth thou protest too yeah, much?
0: I think Gwen might.
1: I think she might.
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25: Yep, this is where we just play 3 songs in a row that have something to do with something happening in the world. Right,
26: okay.
25: Jesse?
26: I like it.
25: No Nick Kelly tonight. Jesse from Carrie and Tommy is filling in.
26: 3 songs about calling in sick.
25: Yes.
26: Or 3 songs about leaving your job because
25: you've joined a cult.
26: To join a nudist cult.
25: A nudist cult. Yep. That's Yep.
26: Did he join it or start it?
25: Oh, he started it. So far, there's just one.
26: Good on him.
25: Yeah.
26: What drive.
25: I know. I think it's just one in his house.
26: Just one person.
25: Just one. So at the moment, it's just Nick in his house, naked. Is the nudist colony.
26: You got to start somewhere.
25: Exactly. That's what I've always said. Now, tonight's Sorry For All is songs that have been inducted, well, not inducted, but have been chosen previously by Billboard to be the song of the summer. Obviously,
26: okay.
25: The American-European songer.
26: Yep.
25: Songer?
26: Songer.
25: Now, when I tell... Oh, okay, look, I have to keep my opinion
26: to
25: myself.
26: You don't like it at all.
25: So,
26: but
25: Billboard,
26: we play it on this network, so we love it.
25: I love it so much. Now, some previous ones that have been on the list, right? You've got 2001, You Remind Me, banger.
26: Okay.
25: You remind me of a girl. You know that one?
26: Yeah.
25: Yeah, good.
26: I'm with you.
25: We've got a bit of...
26: Confessions is on there.
25: Confessions part two.
26: Promiscuous. Umbrella.
25: This is what I mean.
26: This is good stuff.
25: Then we fast forward, I mean, 2014, Fancy.
26: Yeah.
25: We're going to skip over Blurred Lines because he's had some trouble.
26: Oh, yeah, that's a good skip from you.
25: 2017, Despacito. These are all fantastic songs. Old Town Road.
26: Oh, yeah.
25: I mean, Billy Ray Cyrus.
26: Rockstar, Post Malone.
25: Incredible.
26: That's some good stuff.
25: And we get to 2026.
26: And we love that too.
25: And Australia, here is your Billboard Song of the Summer. It is Ella Langley, Choosing Texas.
26: Losses. Favourite song.

0: Mars on My Soul on the Hot Hits with Nick and Lauren. You got Jesse filling in tonight.
1: The Hot Hits.
2: They're eating her, and then they're going to eat me. Oh my God.
3: Nick and Lauren. Yes. Whoa. No, yeah. Nick Kelly tonight. We got Jesse from Carrie and Tommy filling in.
0: Yes.
3: Now, you're across JoJo Siwa, obviously.
0: A bit. Like, I see the crazy stuff.
3: Yeah, and it's like everything we've learned about JoJo Siwa, and you have to be so careful because her fans are very passionate, but everything I've learned about JoJo Siwa...
0: And I don't see the crazy stuff. I just see that she's super lovely and wildly talented.
3: Oh, so... I mean, if you've heard a rendition of Betty Davis...
0: My name is Nick Kelly. At me on Instagram.
3: At Nick Kelly MP3.
0: Yeah.
3: Well, now she's done a podcast interview because obviously she's, when she was on Celebrity Big Brother UK, right?
0: Mm.
3: The big drama was that she was dating an Australian here, Kath Ebbs.
0: Right.
3: And then when JoJo was in Celebrity Big Brother UK, got very close to, oh my God, I've even forgotten his name, Chris someone from Love Island.
0: Yeah.
3: And everyone was like, oh my God, that's so disrespectful. Like, JoJo's got a partner. What's she doing? And then they get out of the house. They're like, it's totally platonic. Well, now they've been together for over a year, her and this Chris guy.
0: Good stuff.
3: It's always the way. Now, she's appeared on this podcast. I don't know what the podcast is, but she is talking about her accent.
4: It's funny that you ask about my accent. So I'm from Nebraska originally, but I have a twang of an English accent. Uh-huh. And it's because of my boyfriend and his family and his friends. I'm just always who I talk to often, right? And so he doesn't hear it, his family doesn't hear it, but Americans are like, where's your accent? And I'm like, it's Nebraska. And they're like, that's not it.
5: How long have you been dating him?
4: We've been together, this month will be a year and 5 months.
5: Oh, nice. Okay, so you picked it up over a year and 5 months. Yeah. That makes sense, right?
4: Yeah, and just spending time over there. And...
0: She sounds so Australian.
3: Do you think it's, no, he's British.
0: Oh,
3: he's
0: well, British. Then British. Whatever she
3: doesn't
0: sounds,
3: she just...
0: I'm kidding. She sounds so American.
3: This is my point.
0: And she hasn't picked up any accent at all.
3: What is she talking about? There's not a single twang of British in there
0: Nebraska.
3: Whatsoever.
0: Nebraska.
3: I'm from Nebraska.
0: Americans just... I love you, but you don't get accents.
3: No.
0: And you don't get that none of us care that you're from this state or that state. We just care if you're from America, sick. Thanks
3: literally.
0: For telling us.
3: And keep your voice down.
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0: Throughout Australia, it's the Hot Hits with Nick and Lauren. No Nick tonight, so it's Jesse filling in.
1: Well done, Jesse. You've done an excellent job.
0: I've survived, guys.
1: Yeah, I think you've done brilliantly.
0: Thank you so much.
1: We have one more thing to do.
0: Okay.
1: And it is this.
0: You spoke too soon, mate.
2: In celebration of the night that was, it's the Hot Hits Award Ceremony.
3: Yeah. There's nothing like falling at the last hurdle. No. Isn't it just wonderful?
1: You've done so well until right then, and I feel like I should have revoked my award.
3: Yeah, now he's fired.
1: Honestly. So basically every night we go around the room, we give something that happened in honour around the show an award.
0: Okay.
1: My award tonight goes to you, Jesse.
0: Thank you so much.
1: It still does, because you came in and you said, hitting the post is something that's hard to do, it's something that you might be really good at, and then forget. For those, it's hitting the post is when you've got a song start.
0: Yep.
1: And you talk.
0: Yep.
1: Until the moment that you don't talk anymore.
0: Yep.
1: And if you don't do it well, you notice.
0: Yeah.
1: And if you do, you do.
0: And you have about it.
1: Hit the post like a king,
0: Thank
1: my friend.
0: Thank you so much. Can I give out my award?
1: Absolutely.
0: Okay, so I want to give it to Bailey.
1: Yes.
0: For Bailey's Corner.
1: Yes.
0: Because I have so much, respect for someone who is willing to just unashamedly chase brand deals.
1: Yeah, absolutely.
0: I've learned about this and I love it. I love it, Bailey.
1: It's the best.
4: Thank you.
0: And he's so humble about
1: it. He's so humble.
0: Someone Bailey. Sponsor this man.
1: I know. Bailey, do you have an award tonight?
4: I do. I haven't. I was going to give an award to the show that you talked about before, Dave. But real award is for you not messing up saying where Lisa is from, saying that she's from Thailand.
1: Yes, yes,
4: and
1: thank
4: you didn't say another Asian country, which you could have easily got cancelled for.
1: Thank you. No, well, I thought, given the title of the song being Sawadika, she would be from Thailand. That's why. But, I love
4: Lisa.
1: Is
4: that a place? Is that a place?
1: Sawadika, it's hello.
4: Oh, okay,
0: oh my God. I didn't know you were bilingual.
1: Well, I've been to Thailand. It's nice to adopt.
0: God. Yeah, God. Give her an award for being so smart.
1: I think it means hello.
0: Oh, no. Don't check yourself.
1: It does. It means hello or welcome. Sawadika.
0: Sawadika.
1: Sawadika. Karen, Sawadika, do you have an award?
5: My award goes to Carly Rae Jepsen for being one of the only people to stupidly name her son after her crush. That seems like a strange shout.
1: Hey.
5: I don't quite get the thought there. But
1: So if I name my female baby Harry Styles, middle name Styles, that's
0: somehow
1: not okay.
0: That's less weird.
1: Is it?
0: Well, yeah, I guess.
4: You always talk about wanting to touch Harry Styles all over.
0: Yeah, so now it's weird again.
5: That is famously popular.
1: Yeah, see, now it is weird again.
4: You have a whole, person.
1: I have a cutout in my house.
0: Yeah, that's not weird.
1: I think that's going to have to go soon. And that came with me from city to city.
0: When you say go, you mean into your bedroom?
1: No, because Noni doesn't like it, my dog.
0: Noni's jealous now. What a show.
1: God, honestly. Jesse, thank you so much for filling in.
0: Thank you for having me.
1: We don't know when Nick will be back, so...
0: Good luck, Nick, with the starting of the cult, and I hope you come back.
1: Yes, and put your pants on, please, while you're listening, because I know you're listening. Everyone, have a fabulous night. Good
0: evening. Keep them off, Nick. See ya.
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0: Flip here. My song Bed on Fire has been included in the off-campus series. I wrote this song about desiring and wanting someone that you think that you shouldn't, and then not listening to that and following through with it and setting the bed on fire. So check it out now.
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19: Yes, hope you're having a good day, week, year. Matt and Alex are with you today.
18: That's the beauty of the podcast format. It could be the day, it could be the night, or it could be the future. And you are an archaeologist digging up a random piece of audio to try and chop up for your new rap project. Last week, Matt, we played your new amazing track. You chopped up a few samples. Do we want to give prospective MCs a few sound effects for them to play around with?
19: Sure. Use this.
18: What about...
19: Yeah, I can just hear those royalties roll in, brother.
18: It's meant to be a kookaburra.
19: Hey, can I say that I listened to our podcast just the other day, lying in bed.
18: Lights out, candles on.
19: Coconut oil on the bedside table for a little self-massage. You know the good thing about coconut oil? It's edible and slippery. So... Bro, I don't want to give away too much, but I remember, you know, early days, me and Belinda, I was thinking, oh, okay, well, what's something that's, you know, that's sexy, you know, for a particularly nice time. So I bought a big jar of coconut oil. 3 years later, still unopened, sitting in the kitchen cupboard. I had to throw it out when we moved out of the apartment. I was like, oh, God. So anyway, don't make the same mistakes I did. Hey, what I was going to say, though, is every time I listen to this podcast, I think, gosh, Link does a good job. So shout out to our audio producer, Link. He Rumpelstiltskins podcast gold out of the pulp where we do.
18: We're very similar here on the Matt and Alex podcast to the cover of Vogue magazine. Because if you're a young, impressionable teenager looking at these men's and women's mags going, oh, my God, how do they look so good? Or you could be a young kid into podcasting like, man, how do Matt and Alex do it? We are airbrushed up the wazoo. They are getting rid of our pimples. They're makeup and over our warts, the wrinkles, the cinching of the waist, audibly. That is happening, and it'll produce a link, so shout-outs. You're right, Matt O'Kine.
19: We talk to Bron a lot. We always praise Bron, but there's also producer Link behind the scenes who is helping the magic happen as well. Look, we got a big show. We are going to dive right in. I'm going to tell you something that happened, Alex Dyson, in a rideshare vehicle.
18: Let me guess. Matt O'Kine catching a lift somewhere, and it goes belly up.
19: No! No, not this time, okay?
18: Let's jump in. It's Matt Nellis. Let's go.
20: Everyone ready?
21: Here we go.
20: So excited.
18: Now, you might be quite new to the Matt and Alex podcast, and if so, thank you. We were featured on the Apple podcast the other week, which is very, very lovely.
19: Yeah.
18: You might have seen that. You might be listening. You could have stayed with us. You could have joined us from our little chat with Husey the other week, which was...
19: energetic.
18: Very interesting chat. And you've stuck around? If so, welcome to you. What you've missed, to catch you up a little bit, all right? Matt O'Kine used to get himself in situations where he'd catch a taxi and end up in an argument, sometimes left on the side of the road, sometimes not paying, sometimes paying too much. It happened constantly, and a bit of a trend of Matt versus taxi stories happened. And I got to admit, I was with you. It was all the taxis. Since you've sworn off taxis, we seem to be having quite a few more just rideshare drivers.
19: No, that is not true. Bron, can you defend me here? Am I getting in trouble by rideshare drivers at all?
22: You have had a few stories come up the last few months.
18: Last week, the Coolangatta Airport, you were like, this guy's like really annoyed at me because I was running late. Go in there. You're about to do a story from the back seat just to be like, should I call this guy out? Like, how dare he sort of thing. Turns out this was all in your head.
19: This is a good news story.
18: A good Matt O'Kine catching a ride story. Wow.
19: So Sophia and I are going to catch a plane, right? Mm-hmm. And we're going to the airport, and we've done this photo shoot. I will explain more about what the photo shoot was, etc., at a later date.
18: Ooh.
19: We've done this photo shoot. And so we jump in this rideshare vehicle.
18: Yep.
19: And the guy opens his boot, right? And so I go to put my bags in there and stuff. And I'm like, oh, geez, this boot's got a pretty strong food smell. And I notice... to the side of the boot is these like big bags of food.
18: Okay.
19: And I'm thinking, oh, is he like doubling up on the old Uber Eats plus Uber Ride, you know, share X kind of business.
18: Just doubling the profits, delivering people and food at the same time.
19: And I was like, that's a bit risky to be, you know, because like we might be going a certain way.
18: Is if you get them mixed up and a mother of two looks at her doorstep and instead of cucumbers and a fresh chook, he's a big Matt O'Kine.
19: Matt O'Kine and his daughter Sophia, meanwhile, on a plane to Brisbane, there's half a barbecue chicken just sitting there with some bread rolls. Okay, that's so stupid.
18: The new listeners that are now leaving the podcast, it was nice to have you for a little bit. We'll catch you next time in a couple of years. Thank you.
19: We're riding along, and I asked the driver, I'm like, oh, I noticed you got a bit of food in the back. You delivering some food. He goes, oh, yeah, it's my food. I own a restaurant. Oh. And my son loves za'atar. Do you know za'atar?
18: Oh, I do know za'atar. And I always have to ask what it is when it's on the menu, because I always remember liking it, but I always remember have to ask. So what is it again?
19: Okay, so it's a herb blend, right?
18: Yeah. They drizzle over stuff.
19: Yeah, and they use, like, in this instance, it was on, like, flatbreads.
18: Bro, that's it's like me and your coconut oil.
19: You bought some za'atar.
18: I was like, this stuff is so good. I put it in the cupboard, used it once, and it's just sat there. Like, when do you have an occasion to use za'atar? When you grew up without even knowing what it was.
19: So, bro, this guy, he put, like, a lot of Middle Eastern places, Lebanese places, will put it on their flatbreads, okay? Mm-hmm. And you know, often you'll fold the flatbread in. So he was like to me, he's like, have you ever had za'atar? I said, bro, I love za'atar. When we were filming Mother and Son, there used to be a za'atar shop on the main street of Padstow. So in between little takes and when they were moving this filming and stuff, I'd be like, might go pick up a little $4 za'atar flatbread. All right. Then, of course, makeup gets angry because you've got a million herbs in your teeth for the next take. But so I said, oh, I love za'atar. Mm-hmm. And he said, what about you? To Sophia, do you like za'atar? She said, I don't know what it is. I've never tried it. And he goes, oh, you'll have to try some of it.
18: Yeah.
19: When I drop you off at the airport, I'll give you some of this za'atar. So we're like, how good is this? Right. I mean, at the same time, I'm kind of thinking, oh, is this guy going to like poison us or something? But then I'm like,
18: sure. If you've always been warned, don't accept people offering za'atar out of vans.
19: Yeah, exactly.
18: Growing up.
19: So, they always said candy. No one ever said za'atar.
18: So graffitied free za'atar on the side of a van.
19: So, I'm like, oh, yeah, okay, that'd be great. Like, would you like to try some Sophia? And she's like, yep. And then I'm like, okay, cool. I'll have some free za'atar. It's fresh. It's just come from his restaurant. This is great.
18: And it's on a flatbread or something.
19: Yeah, exactly. So then, as we're in the car, I start realizing, gee, we're cutting it fine for this flight.
18: Oh, yeah.
19: And I'm not used to flying with this particular airline, but let's just say that they are very stringent with baggage.
18: Okay. Yep.
19: Now, as part of this photo shoot, I've managed to be gifted quite a few items, some really cool Lego build sets, right?
18: Oh, okay.
19: So I've got quite a big bag. And I'm like, oh, we're going to have to check in the luggage. That's what I'm realizing.
18: Yeah, okay. You've gone over your cabin allowance.
19: Yeah. And so now I'm like, I'm actually going to need to be there in time before check-in closes.
18: So like 45 minutes before
19: exactly.
18: And you're starting to get a bit closer. As someone who would usually use carry-on only, you've got the luxury of 30 minutes usually.
19: Exactly. So suddenly I'm like, oh my God, we've only got about 5 minutes before we have to check in. But at the same time, we're pulling up to the airport and I'm like, okay, Sophia, we got to go.
18: And you can smell that za'atar from the back seat.
19: I'm like, okay, Sophia, we got to get out. Got to get out. And the driver goes, wait. I'll give you some za'atar. And I'm like, yeah, all right. And then so he whips out a big piece of like bread each. Like he's like, no, please. And he's like stuffing these big pieces of bread into this other paper bag, right? So I'm like, oh, thanks. And Sophia's like, can I have some? And I'm like, we're in a rush. And she's like, please, I want some now. I'm so hungry. So I'm like, oh, fine. And then I give her a piece. And then I'm like, oh, it does smell so good. So I take a bite. And so then we're running through the airport with our bags.
18: You say wave goodbye to the new
19: best
18: friend.
19: Yeah, I'm like, thanks, man. Running through the airport with and I'm crunching on za'atar and I'm eating it. And then we get to the check-in. I'm like, I've got 3 minutes to check all this stuff in. And I haven't paid for the bags or anything like that yet that I need to pay, the additional bags, because I haven't bought any. But I've got za'atar in my hand and Sophia's munching on it. And we like run up to the desk and I'm like, oh, hi, sorry. I think I'm late. And she's just looking at me, and I'm like, oh, sorry. The driver said, I was just in an Uber, and he was like, do you want some za'atar? So that's why I'm eating za'atar. And she just stares at me and goes, sorry, what do you want? I'm like, okay. Okay.
1: I'm going to pay for check-in and eat my za'atar.
19: So then I have to explain everything, and then, of course, I get a grilling for only checking in 3 minutes before a flight closes.

0: Hey, thank you to that particular Jetstar attendant who helped me by saying, well, I'll put these through oversized because that'll get them through quicker. And I was like, thank you very much. And she's like, next time, earlier.
1: And less Zatar.
0: But it made me think, when have you gotten a free meal? The unexpected free meal. So we got in touch with you, or you got in touch with us on @matt.n.alex. We always post our questions there. I mean, we ask you to jump on, just let us know, answer some questions, have some fun. We might get in touch with you.
1: Absolutely. Katrina said, I showed up to my parents' house around dinner time. It's such a thing with parents. And you've got to get better at it. I think, you know, all of us as kids together, that's what I find, I felt bad. I went and visited Adelaide's dad the other day. Hey, I haven't seen you for a while. Yeah, I'll have a coffee. Sounds good. Do you mind if I pop the washing in your dryer? It's like, oh, hi, why have you come around? Oh, I haven't seen you guys for a while. Oh, have you got dinner on?
0: On a Sunday arvo, 6 o'clock, do you? A roast, you say? Well.
1: If you like, yeah, I'll stick around. But I think that's a good move, Katrina. Well done.
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0: 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This
18: is Carrie and Tommy.
19: You want to come along for a bit of a journey? See Bick
2: Always.
19: Moore. This is just proper good stuff, this. Anthony Hall, 50, from West Yorkshire in the UK. You all right?
20: Is he all right?
19: He's all right.
20: He's
19: Shut
20: all right.
19: Here, you toilet.
20: All right.
19: He's found himself in court.
2: Oh.
19: Yeah,
2: what's
19: done? I'll give you the first bit of what he's done.
21: The court heard today that Anthony Hall took his partner's car without permission and drove it 150 miles.
19: So he's taken his partner's car.
2: Well, that's not good.
19: Without permission and driven 150 miles. You wouldn't think that's enough to end up in court, would you?
2: Stealing your girlfriend's car.
19: Just taking it without permission.
1: Yeah, that's true. I mean, how often do you actually check before you take your partner's car?
19: What was he wearing when he rocked up at court?
21: He arrived today in a dark blue suit, wearing dark glasses and carrying a white cane.
19: And carrying a white cane.
1: Like as in an old time kind of like, was he like dressed up in like a...
20: Oh, like an old English gentleman.
1: Yeah, like he was doing dress-ups.
19: Do you reckon it's that type of cane?
1: I don't know.
19: No, it's not.
1: No?
21: He's been registered blind for 2 years and has never held a driving licence.
1: Oh, that's the problem.
19: Let's just go back. He's driven 150 miles.
20: Wow. What an effort.
1: I mean, that's pretty bloody good, isn't it?
19: Let's hear a little bit more.
21: Despite never holding a driving licence, he said he knew how to drive from being around cars his whole life.
19: Yeah, you sometimes do just absorb
20: you pick it up.
19: That information.
1: I mean, that's how I fly planes, you know.
20: Yeah.
19: He's legally blind.
1: Oh.
19: And he's driven 240.
1: Did anything bad happen along the way?
19: 240 kilometres, Carrie. That's far enough that, I mean, he must have run out of fuel at some point.
21: He even stopped for fuel on this journey and a fuel attendant helped him fill up the car.
19: He didn't help him because he's blind.
20: Of course he needed help.
19: Yeah, he needed help. And the attendant thought nothing of this blind guy asking me for help because he can't see where to put the fuel.
1: That's my question, though. Was anyone hurt along the way?
19: No one was hurt, but you know what makes it even more impressive? I told you when the story keeps giving, it gives a little more.
21: Mr. Hall was significantly over the alcohol limit and admitted to drinking wine when he was pulled over by police.
19: He was double blind. He was double blind. Do you want to know?
1: Oh, my God. Why has he done it? That a fight or something?
19: Oh, I think he just wanted to go
20: do a road trip.
19: So he said he was able to keep the car on the road. He could tell where the lights were on the side of the road, and that was helping him guide.
20: Oh, so he had using a bit of braille vision. Strips along the side.
1: So he had a bit of vision, right.
19: Well, I think he can just pick up light. He was sentenced to 36 weeks in prison but suspended for 18 months. A 90-day alcohol abstinence requirement.
1: Oh,
19: which,
1: now
19: that feels
1: makes
19: a bit sad.
1: You feel a bit
19: but
1: sad.
19: The other penalties.
1: You can't drive drunk.
19: This though. Bit that I love. No. A 12-month driving disqualification. Despite never having had a license.
20: That'll stop him.
19: So good.
1: Yes, what were you going to say, Kizzy?
2: He'd had 4 bottles of wine.
19: Jeez.
1: I need to know. This is where I need to know full details. What were they having a fight about? Where was he going? Where was he driving to?
19: I don't think they'd had a fight.
1: Or something's happened that's made him have 4 bottles of wine and then go, I'm going to drive for how many hours?
19: Yeah, but I think you're reading too much into the relationship bit here. All it says, it didn't say they had a fight or anything.
1: Okay.
19: He's just got hammered and just grabbed the car.
1: But I still want to know where he thought he was going.
19: To reach Scotland.
20: He wanted to go to Scotland.
1: From See?
19: West
1: I just
19: Yorkshire.
1: Needed to know why. Mm. I know why now.
19: Yeah, he followed the lights.
20: he followed the lights all the way to Scotland.
19: Here's what I want to know on 131060. When have you accidentally helped a criminal? Because this gas station attendant has gone, no worries, sir, I will help you fill up this car.
1: Do you think that would happen when people have stolen cars before?
19: Of course.
1: Would end up like filling up a car of somebody that's literally driving a stolen car?
19: Yeah.
1: Not just taken from your girlfriend, but fully stolen.
19: Well, you're legally blind and not 4 times over the limit. 131060, when have you accidentally helped a crime? Give us a call. When did you help a criminal? Because
1: so many people have called up. Did you know there was that many people aiding and abetting?
19: In a weird way, because it warms my heart. Because over in the UK, there was a bloke who illegally blind and then got intoxicatedly blind and took his partner's car and drove for 240 km to the point where he needed to pull over and get fuel, in which a gas station attendant went, oh, this guy's blind. He's really struggling to fill up the car, so I will assist him in doing so.
1: I mean, even if you didn't know he was legally blind, you could have seen he was blind, drunk blind.
19: Yeah.
1: So helping him either way.
19: You can tell if someone's double blind. I reckon you could. I reckon there's some signs. G'day, Rochelle.
3: Hello. How are you?
19: Yeah, great. Did you help someone commit a crime?
3: I certainly did. I helped him rob me.
19: What happened?
3: I was home from work that day because I was unwell, and I heard someone talking in the garden, but we've got a lot of bamboo around the house, and a lot of people come for pieces of the bamboo. So I just let the mumbling go. I didn't worry about going out to see who it was. I just thought they would take a piece and move on. Well, I ended up that they had got in underneath my house and taken everything worth taking. Chainsaws, whippersnappers, mowers, you name it. They had taken the lot. They even came up on the back veranda and took the cat food and the cans of Coke out of the beer fridge.
19: Hang on, how did you help, though?

0: apart from everything else that we had noticed missing, the bike that my husband saw out the front was also my brand new bike.
1: Oh, Rochelle. I've never heard the word bamboo used so many times. Rochelle, whereabouts in this beautiful country of ours have you just got bamboo everywhere?
0: I've bamboozled in Callum Vale.
1: Oh, beautiful part of the world. Okay, thank you, Rochelle. Appreciate you getting involved.
2: That was good. Okay.
1: There was a lot that I liked it. G'day, Tim.
3: G'day. About 20 years ago, I had a neighbour knock on the door and ask me if I could jump a lead, start his car.
1: Yes.
3: And when I've headed out to with my car to pull up, I couldn't see his car, but he's flagging me to this car, and it's like, this is not his car. And I said to him, oh, what's the other car? Because I was familiar with the one he drove.
1: Yeah.
3: He said, oh, no. He said, this is a hire car. He goes, it's really, I can't believe they're giving me one that's got a flat battery. And I'm looking at this car going, this is not a hire car. This is definitely not a hire car. So anyway, I jumped out of the start. I went back and told my wife, I'm thinking something's really dodgy going on here. Yeah. And that was only confirmed the next day when the cops were knocking on our door asking whether we'd seen the neighbour lately.
2: Did you say you'd helped him with the jump?
3: No, I hadn't seen him for a while.
1: Good. Tim, good
2: what
1: on
2: happens,
1: you.
2: What happens, Tim, if like you're on CCTV, you're helping him jump start the car?
3: Yeah, well, it was probably wasn't that common back 20 years ago, but yeah, if it had been, that would have been quite interesting.
1: Tim, I like the stance you've taken. I reckon you've got to have your neighbours back.
3: Yeah, that's it.
1: Yeah,
2: I wonder what he went on to then do.
1: Oh, did you ever see him again?
2: Yeah.
3: No, I didn't, no. That was the end of him. It was he had family who stayed there for a couple of days, and then everyone disappeared.
1: Good on you, Tim. Thank you.
2: What about Diane? Hey, Diane.
4: Hi, how you doing?
2: Good. When did you help someone commit a crime?
4: Many years ago, a lady stopped me because she needed to go to the doctor and she wanted to borrow the car because I had canteen duty. She knew my routine with the children and borrowed my car. So when I got home after 3 p.m. from canteen, I opened the door to find my house completely empty, just dust where the TV and everything used to be.
1: Yeah.
4: She used my station wagon to actually rob my entire home of all its things.
1: Oh,
2: that's not funny. But
4: then when I confronted her, oh, I swear on my children's grave, it wasn't me. And I said, well, that's fine because I've got an itemized list of everything, and if one pawn shop turns up with it, you're going to jail. And she did. She did 12 months prison.
2: Oh.
1: So, Diane, so she borrowed your car, cleared out your house, but then gave your car back empty.
4: Yes, and pretended it wasn't her.
1: That's amazing that the only thing that was holding her back from robbing you was not having
2: a station wagon
1: of her own.
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17: Ahoy to me, Quirts.
18: Quirts. Mm-hmm. I am a precious rock, sometimes used to tell the time.
17: No, not quartz.
18: Quirts. I just thought you'd pronounce it.
17: With a Z, yes. Yep. Ahoy to me, Dvorak.
19: Ahoy.
17: Jacko.
18: Are we dragons again?
17: No, I'm Azerty.
18: Are we hay fever medication?
17: We're not the most popular one. The most popular one is QWERTY.
18: Oh, oh, we're different keyboard.
17: Types of keyboard. Formats. We're different. Yes.
18: Who doesn't do QWERTY?
17: Central and Southeast Europe don't do QWERTY. They switch the Z and the Y. Azerty is France and Belgium.
18: Cool.
17: And then Dvorak was a layout painted in 1936 from August Dvorak. He claimed it was faster and more economical than the QWERTY keyboard and that it required less finger motion but was a failure.
18: Do you know what? We hang a lot of shit on Mike for making this easy. I feel like that was a good one.
19: But I'm like,
18: Mike, well done.
17: Mike's happy. Yes.
18: That's the level.
17: That's the level.
18: The level is like, oh, we...
19: Mike just wiped his brow.
18: 25 hours of work. Hundreds of prelim rounds. just whittling him down what one will make it to air.
17: Ahoy also to Caleb in Canada. Use the very easy-to-use system, hamishdaily.com, to tell us what he's up to.
18: Poor thing.
4: Ahoy, boys. This is Caleb, a Canadian currently living in Seattle. I love the concept of ConCon as an opportunity to both sharpen and broaden my skills.
16: I hope you will consider including those of us who live overseas by live streaming the event. It occurred to me that a conference with substantial live stream audience might be less likely to be falsely accused of facilitating tax evasion. Gusto to my brother Isaac for introducing me to your fine podcast during your most recent mandated break. You have my respect for continuing your important work under such oppressive government policies.
20: Yes, thank you. And gusto to all of you.
17: Don't appreciate the evasion word used.
20: No, but I think the fact that he said falsely accused, and it would be false.
17: Yes.
20: It's an absolute whopper of a false accusation.
17: Yes. We will later on in the show reveal where ConCon will be.
20: Location.
17: But Haim, you wanted the start of today's show.
20: Now, gents, I actually wanted to talk about something that I thought we'd put to bed, but we'd sort of combed over this.
17: Ask for the top of the show for this.
20: Combed over this, and we're like, okay, I think we've done it. Some more information has come to light. Mm-hmm. Well, more of just that there is still a loose end. And I know we usually do the loose ends at the end of the year, but I was like, let's see if we can do something here. Jack. We all remember the quarter zip golf jumper debacle.
17: Okay, yes.
20: Where Magic Mike lent his jumper to you.
21: No, he just left it behind. I played golf with him.
20: That's right.
21: He left it behind.
20: You started wearing it. You liked it.
21: I liked
20: it. He asked for it back. Some 6 weeks went past. You didn't return it because you liked it. You found out he got it for free from this golf brand.
21: Yes.
20: You emailed them and said, we've got a problem. I really like it. He wants it back. Why don't you send him a new jumper? I keep this one. In fact, can I actually have a size bigger?
21: That's all correct.
20: So then
17: you got sent the size bigger, but still kept Mike's.
20: You still had Mike's.
21: Yes, but also he got a new one plus more.
20: Yeah, okay. Plus, what do you mean plus more?
21: Well, they sent him more, like, so they sent him the same jumper, and then they sent him, I think, pants and a shirt.
20: Oh, right. So I didn't know this bit. So out of jealousy, you were like, well, you don't need your old jumper then. If you've now got access to pants, I'm not giving you your old jumper back. As we discussed, for some reason, after all the dust settled, due to, I believe, the term was a wrinkle in the system, you decided that ownership of the initial jumper just stayed with you. First question, has that jumper been returned?
21: No, it hasn't.
20: Okay, I know it hasn't because Mike went down to Melbourne. Mm-hmm. He's Sydney-based. Goes down to Melbourne, played golf with you about a week ago.
21: Yep. Perfect opportunity to hear that.
20: He goes to me, I'm not going to say anything about the jumper.
21: But that was going to be my number one argument. He didn't say anything about it.
20: It's his jumper.
21: Yeah, but he didn't say a hoot about it.
20: Okay, Mike goes to me, I'm not going to say anything about the jumper. Yeah. I'll see if Jack brings it to the course.
21: Yes.
20: Okay. Mike also, you may have noticed, deliberately went in a T-shirt.
21: I didn't notice that. How am I to know that is a signal?
20: So I'm texting him going, cold. I'm texting him going, how's it going? He hasn't
21: bought it. Was it a cold day?
20: Yeah. And Mike goes, I'm genuinely chilly. And then Mike's texting me going, occasionally I'll rub my arms.
21: I didn't notice any of this.
20: I know you didn't notice any of this. You had a jumper on. You were nice and snug.
21: Yeah.
20: But fair's fair. He didn't mention it, and so you know, you would have only been giving it back if you bought it to the course, right?
21: Yes.
20: And you obviously didn't bring it to the course. So I'll give you a pass on that one. What did you do after golf?
21: Then he came back to my house for a little bit. Yes, good point. Yeah, good point. Good point.
20: You can see the moment Jack realizes. And that's where the jumper is.
21: But again, like he was not saying he's cold, he's not saying he wants
20: to. He was
21: back.
20: Rubbing his arms going,
21: I never saw that. So I never saw him being cold. And
20: it was like 17 degrees. He was like, bit chilly. He's like, well, yes, I've been there before myself. It's not a nice feeling. I myself have many jumpers, so I don't have to face that problem anymore.
21: He can have the jumper back. He just didn't mention it. He didn't mention anything. I thought if he'd want it back, then he would have said it. And also, I happen to know that he got a jumper replacement exactly the same plus more.
17: Okay,
21: so his life hasn't changed.
20: This plus more. It's like, he doesn't deserve his old stuff.
21: No, he does if he wants it. But like,
17: so we happen to be in Sydney today.
20: Yeah.
17: Did you bring it?
21: I didn't bring it, but same reason why I wouldn't. I thought he'd forgotten about it. I thought everybody had forgotten about it.
20: So if he was if you had instructions, bring Mike's jumper, you would have bought it.
21: Then I would just have to get it back from a friend of mine, and then I would give it to Mike.
20: Yes. You give it a-
17: He's given it to a friend.
21: Yes, but I didn't say for keeps. I just let, I guess, I, Tristan.
18: Why did you give it to a friend?
21: Because I got my new one. They gave me an extra large. I had the large. And then I played golf with Tristan. And he was, honestly, he was a bit cold.
17: Oh, so you can.
20: So you have can. To be a certain rank of friend to be given a jumper, but not if you own it.
17: It also proves that you can recognise people that are cold. You saw him shaking his arms and going, brr.
0: That's amazing.
20: Okay. Well, okay,
21: so I'll get it back off Tristan.
20: Oh.
21: I'll get it to Mike next time he's in town or next time I'm in Sydney.
20: But, what's this rule about you have to be told or like you have to be reminded?
21: If he was cold or if he wanted it back, all he had to do was say, just communicate.
20: Okay. So just to be clear, if the instruction is given, hey, give the jumper to Mike, you will then do it.
21: Yes.
20: That's interesting because Mike obviously knows the guys from Fellas Golf. That's the brand of jumper we're talking about here, Fellas Golf. And he said, so he's telling them this story. Yeah, didn't get it, but Jack didn't give it back, and I was saying I'm cold, and I was rubbing my... Then one of the guys from Fellas Golf texts Mike, and I've got the screenshot here of the text, so he goes, that's really interesting. To make things even better, we sent Jack two extra zip tops, telling him to pass these on to Hamish and Andy.
21: I have been meaning to... And
20: you have four,
17: that aren't yours.
20: One's Mike's, one with instructions to pass them on to Hamish, and you just said yourself, if I had instructions to pass on jumpers, I would.
17: I've been meaning to.
21: You'll be happy to know yours are still in the plastic wrapping, so they haven't been worn.
20: Oh, yeah. When were you going to mention it? This was weeks ago.
21: I know it was weeks ago, and I saw them this week, and I thought, must do that. And
20: weeks ago.
21: I don't have them here today.
20: You're coming to my house for dinner tonight.
21: Definitely next time I see you.
17: Just got to get him off Tristan.
20: Just got to get him out of the warehouse. We actually have Mike from Fellas Golf. I just thought...
17: Another Mike.
20: Yeah, no, this is not Magic Mike. This is Mike from the golf brand. Yep. Mike, have you heard the debacle that's playing out here?
1: I have not. No, I've just picked you up now.
20: Sorry, Mike. Well, we're just... first of all, Andy and I want to say thank you so much for sending to Jack two quarter zip tops from your golf brand.
21: I would like to say thank you as well, Mike.
20: Oh, we know.
1: I'm glad to hear they've actually made it to Diamond Golfers. We thought it was
20: Mike. We want to say thank you for sending them our way, but unfortunately, they were intercepted by world famous jumper hoarder Jack Post and.
0: They never made it, mate.
1: I thought this was a thank you call.
20: Well, unfortunately, we'd love it to be a thank you call, but we have absolutely no idea what it's like to be in one of those jumpers. A feeling that people close to Jack, unless they're Tristan, are very familiar with.
21: Mike, no, I thank you for trusting me, and they're still in their plastic covering in their bags.
20: That's not an achievement.
21: No, I'm saying that they're coming to you.
1: I'm sure this is explainable, Jack. Sorry, why hadn't I made it to Hamish and Andy yet?
21: I put them in a cupboard to keep them safe, and I forgot, out of sight, out of mind, I forgot they were in there until recently. By coincidence, I saw them this week and then remembered that I must distribute them, and I will.
1: Do the right thing, Jack. Come on, mate.
20: I mean...
17: Would you like to...
20: Is there anything else?
17: I mean, would you like to retract your jacket from Jack Cruz?
21: You can't retract. You actually can.
20: Well, this is so rarely done in the weaseling world, but it is possible.
17: Yeah.
20: Mike, hearing this, the disregard that Jack has for Fellas as a brand, not passing on gifts, hoarding them, stealing them.
17: Tough for you, Mike, because he obviously loves the product, but is it the kind of association you want? We'll give you 3 seconds to have a think about it, and then we'd like a final answer. Would you like to retract the jacket from Jack?
1: Yes, absolutely.
20: Mike, that's not yours anymore.
21: You can't retract,
20: so, Jack,
21: Mike.
20: You now have four jackets in your house.
21: It's been worn.
20: Still retract it. Yeah. You have four jackets. None of them are yours. Two are for me and Andy. One's Magic Mike's, and one is Mike from Fellas. He's retracted it.
17: Thanks, Mike.
1: Thank you, boys.
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0: Sarah Carr, quite common man of us, actually.
1: Very common man.
0: And we've got two identical sets of car keys, but one of them's been flat for like a year or so now.
1: Yeah.
0: So we still keep them both in the key bowl next to the front door. And when we leave the apartment, we just kind of grab one and hope for the best.
2: I just think in today's...
0: We're on the third floor of the apartment block, so it's a long walk of shame if we get it wrong.
2: Oh, if it's not the right key.
3: That is awful. The other thing is...
2: When do you do all this stuff, Andy, this admin? Like, we just, me and Keith and the rest, we just don't have time to sit down and be like,
0: okay. I don't even know where to get a key battery change.
2: Yeah, like Sunday afternoon, I'm going to go and get the key battery change. Just like, forget about it, mate.
3: I go to my cupboard of batteries of various sizes.
2: You wouldn't have a battery for the key remote.
3: I do. Yeah, and then that can be replenished by putting it on the shopping list.
2: Even that on a Saturday afternoon, like there's so many better things to do.
3: Yeah, but it's just as long if you do it once, just as long as Keita having to walk back to her apartment because she's got the flat key.
2: Unless you get it right every time from now on, and I would believe that I could do that. Thanks, Keita. Oh. Angus.
4: Yep.
2: Angus, have you got something to upset Andy?
5: Hi, boys. How are we?
1: Very good.
4: Ahoy to you.
1: Gusto to you.
5: Just a quick congrats home on the humongous pee as well. I can only imagine the duress you must be under every
1: bladder.
5: Day.
1: So. Thank you so much. Thank you so much.
2: Trying to put it behind me.
3: You want a bladder competition.
2: I obviously, there's more to me than that, but I appreciate your interest in science. What upsets you?
5: Yeah, so I work in an office and I'm sending emails pretty much all day, every day. So obviously, when you open a new email, your email signature auto-populates at the bottom. Mm-hmm. You've got your name, address, phone number. Now, for some reason, all of it's in size 12 Arial, but just the street address of our office is in size 13 Helvetica.
1: No, not for me.
5: And
1: for
5: no matter how many times I change it and resave it, it just always goes back. So I have to select it all, copy it, go into a Word doc, paste it, reformat it, go back into the email, paste it back. It's probably 50, 60 times a day.
3: And you do that?
5: He's gone.
2: Yeah, no, you said what you needed to say. No, I think he's a you. He's you. He can't handle. Can you tell 1 point difference of font?
4: Who cares? Who's reading the bottom of someone's email signature anyway?
2: Exactly, Jack. Who cares?
3: He also had a different font, so that was part of it. But it would bother me. But just doing it every day, that wouldn't happen. I'd get to the bottom of that stuff.
2: What I'm saying is, Angus, you are me, but more of a white or a yellow belt. Certainly not a black belt level organiser. Sarah, upset Ando?
6: Yes, I think I've got a story to upset Ando.
2: Very good.
6: When I was in my 20s, I lived in a share house with a bunch of friends, and one day one of my friends in the room next to me came home with a very large waterbed.
2: Awesome.
6: And I thought, oh, God, here's trouble. Anyway, I decided to help her put it together, so we set about putting the wooden base together. We put it in the middle of the room so that we could access all four corners. Right. And it was huge. And we put the bladder in and filled it up with water. Mm-hmm. And then, of course, it never occurred to us that it would then weigh 1 ton.
2: Yeah, and, no, congrats on the SB. That is, yeah, you can't move them once they're full. It's about 200 kilos of water.
6: We could not budget an inch.
2: No.
6: And it was partially obscuring the ability to open the door.
2: Don't tell me. It was crooked
6: on an angle in the middle of the room, and that's where it had to stay.
3: No. That's fine.
2: Floor space is floor space. It doesn't matter in the room.
3: It's still taking up
2: the same percentage of the room. You know where it is. More convenient, if anything.
4: Yeah, quicker to get to bed when you get to bed.
2: You're never too far from bed. You never have to walk all the way across the room.
3: Waterbeds are wobbly at the best of times to keep things on them. So if they're not surrounded by at least one barrier, surely the pillows, for instance, at the head would just fall off the back constantly.
6: Yeah, well, I guess they did.
7: 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And for more of the boys, search Hamish and Andy on Listener. 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
10: 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We've had a crash in Kewdale, Tonkin Highway northbound before Kewdale Road, and a breakdown to watch out for in Auburn Grove, Kwinana Freeway southbound exit to Rowley Road. 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It's Julia. 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
12: Hi there, it's Damien Carbon. Canberra's war of words continues this morning after WA Liberal Andrew Hastie called Pauline Hanson and Barnaby Joyce lying cowards. It's over a cartoon posted by Hanson online calling him a traitor over evidence he gave in the Ben Robert Smith court case.
13: Pauline Hanson and Barnaby Joyce are trashing my service record. They've called me a traitor to my own country. But it's not just about me, it's about the other veterans. Are they saying the same thing of the other 20 SAS combat veterans who gave evidence under oath in the federal court?
12: Pauline Hanson says she will not be taking that cartoon down. The heartbroken father of murdered Perth brothers Jake and Callum Robinson has told a packed court in Mexico life since their death is hell. And former Fremantle Docker Rory Lobb has revealed he came close to taking his own life after relentless bullying at a Perth high school. 33-year-old says he was physically and verbally abused at Governor Stirling Senior High.
7: Meet Ollie, the AI tutor that proves you're getting better. Visit oli-tutor.com.
12: There's a number of West Aussies in a Geelong side hoping to spoil the purple party tomorrow night. Shannon Neal and Lawson Humphreys are among them. Humphreys says he knows how fired up the Dockers will be for the do-or-die semi-final.
14: Freo, I mean, they're going to put everything into it because, you know, they've obviously lost their last two finals and they'll be desperate. I know the fans are, you know, I was a supporter growing up, so I know how much it means, and they'll be desperate as well.
12: And the LA Rams have arrived in Melbourne ahead of tomorrow morning's NFL blockbuster at the MCG.
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1: Mostly sunny in Perth today with a maximum of 23. Top of 25 for tomorrow with clear skies for the Dockers tomorrow night. 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
18: 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Hurry, ends September 12. We've had a crash in Kewdale, Tompkins Highway northbound before Kewdale Road, and a breakdown in Auburn Grove, Kwinana Freeway southbound exit to Rowley Road. 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It's Julia. 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
3: 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We've had a crash in Kewdale, Tonkin Highway northbound before Kewdale Road, the left lane is affected. Hey Hammond Park, your fresh new Woolworths is now open at 490 Wattleup Road, bringing you the best in fresh across every aisle. 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Call 1300 057 345. More traffic soon on Mix 94.5, Perth's best variety.
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4: Hi there, it's Damien Carbon. The father of Perth brothers Jake and Callum, who were killed on a surfing trip, has told a packed courtroom in Mexico his life is now hell. Martin Robinson taking the stand on day two of the trial. Three people have been charged with murder. Perth-raised AFL player Rory Lobb has spoken publicly about the horrific bullying he endured at Governor Stirling Senior High School. Lobb says Year 9 was hell, with physical and verbal abuse leaving him hospitalised and suicidal. He's told Seven's Unfiltered, speaking up is crucial.
5: I feel like I was very close to tipping over the edge, and I'm just happy that I spoke up at the time, and I was able to catch myself at such a young age.
4: West Aussies being encouraged to reach out to someone on Are You OK Day. And sellers are adapting to a changing property market. Latest from Domain shows three in every five auction-listed properties are now switching to private treaty sales.
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4: The Cats have arrived in enemy territory ahead of tomorrow night's blockbuster semi against Fremantle. Docker Luke Jackson promising the Purple Army a much better showing in the do or die final.
6: Yeah, I think everyone could say that they could have played a bit better or lifted a little bit. Yeah, I'll be looking to bring some things that I didn't do in the Hawthorn game into this game.
4: And West Coast Eagles coach Andrew McWalter says the culture at the club is improving, admitting it wasn't at the highest level when he got there 2 years ago.
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4: Mostly sunny in Perth today with a maximum of 23. Top of 25 for tomorrow, with clear skies for the Dockers tomorrow night. 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
1: It's Pete.
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1: It's Kimber.
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9: Good morning. Happy Thursday. Welcome to your morning. Thank you for joining us. We have The Wedding You Built on our show at the moment. At this time, next week, mm-hmm. You will all be tuning in to hear our couple, Kaylee and Clayton, begin their morning of getting married.
11: It's going to be a morning.
9: Huge morning.
11: It's going to be absolutely huge. You will hear the whole wedding live. You will hear whatever antics you have voted on WA. All the people, all the guests rocking up in their fluoro yellow. We still don't know how the bride's going to arrive.
9: Actually, yeah, that's another one
11: we haven't voted on that yet.
9: Yes.
11: Last year's bride, Lisa, skydived in.
9: Yeah, God, how do we go bigger than that this year? Or do we even need to?
11: I don't know.
9: Is it just going to be different?
11: The votes will be different. I mean, yesterday you all voted that the groom's going to be dressed in head-to-toe denim. He was not happy about that.
9: No, he wasn't, was he?
11: He was still so pleasant. Clayton's very pleasant, but we knew he wasn't happy with that decision.
9: Which was funny because the one he was happy about and wanted was Venom from Spider-Man. Like, he wanted to be head-to-toe in a tight black suit, like a morph suit, with a giant tongue hanging out of his mouth.
11: Hey, everyone's got their kinks. Stop shaming.
9: Hey, so after 8 o'clock this morning, along with the couple, we reveal to them live what you've chosen for their cake. All right, so there's plenty of cake options there you're voting on. You've got until 8 o'clock to do that.
11: And amongst all that, we've just got a bucket load of prizes.
9: Oh, my God.
11: I mean, you've got Alpha Bucks at 7 and 8 a.m. where you get your chance to win $10,000. We've still got tickets. We're giving you tickets to Bruno Mars.
9: Yeah,
11: the biggest concert of next year.
9: Mm.
11: You could be going to that and possibly winning a staycation to stay in Perth that night of the gig.
9: Yeah. I will say, tomorrow night, everybody's gearing up for Fremantle's do-or-die final against the Cats at Optus Stadium. Now, it is sold out. People are dragging me left, right and centre going, can you get me tickets? And I'm having to say, no, Liz, I can't get you tickets. that's my wife. But guess what? We've got a pair of tickets, guys.
11: There's some tickets here.
9: Well, there's some tickets here.
11: Hidden tickets here.
9: We're going to give them away after 7 o'clock. And let's do this now, hey? Lenny Pierce's Toddler Rave World Tour coming to Perth. Get your tickets now at lennypierce.com or via Lenny's Instagram, or win a family pass today on the Pete and Kimber Show for having a run at Pop Quiz with us this
11: morning. I would love to rave with toddlers. Finally, my moves would be the best moves. But give us a call, 131060. We don't care if you know the answers or not. We just want to have a chat with you.
9: That's it. Get on the phone. We'll play after this.
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2: What up, Regan?
3: Hello.
2: Heading to 2J today.
3: Yes, yes, up nice and early.
2: Yeah, not a bad drive at this time, is it?
4: Mm, it's lovely.
3: No.
0: What are you doing in 2J?
3: I'm reading power meters for Western Power.
4: Oh.
3: Sending people their bills.
4: I have so many questions for you.
2: Do you?
4: Yes.
2: Why do you always come at 6 in the morning when my dog was barking? What's your question?
0: My question is, if you can't, what happens when you can't get near the meter or read it?
3: Then we skip it and send you an estimated read.
0: Right.
2: Did you not know that?
4: No, I didn't know that.
2: It literally says on your bill, estimation.
4: Please, I don't read the bill.
0: The only thing that I read on the bill is the price.
2: Yeah.
0: And the BP
2: number.
0: That's
2: why I find the estimation, because I'm like, what the heck is this? All right, Regan, let's play a bit of pop quiz. I'm buzzing with your name when you know the answer.
3: Okay.
2: You're playing Pete today.
0: Hello, Regan.
3: Hello, Pete.
0: Now, if I don't hear the answers, I'm just going to estimate the guess.
2: Okay. Happy National Teddy Bear Day for those who celebrate.
4: That's so cute.
2: Which US president were teddy bears named after? Is it A?
0: Oh, Pete.
2: Yes.
0: No, I know this one. Teddy Roosevelt.
2: It is Teddy Roosevelt.
0: Yes.
2: You're right.
0: Teddy Roosevelt. Thank you.
2: Okay. That is a poke. Oh, I've written the wrong initial here when I've written my score key. Here we go. Okay. Happy birthday to friend of the show, Adam Sandler.
4: Oh, happy birthday, Adam.
2: This is not the question. How old do you reckon he is today? Got any ideas, Regan?
3: 50.
0: Yeah, I would have gone 50 was what popped into my head. And for arguments,
2: well,
0: just 51.
2: I recommend then that you all wear skate pants and sneakers and T-shirts and backward caps more often because the guy's just turned 60.
0: Get out!
2: Right?
3: Oh, my goodness.
4: Jeez, he looks good for 60.
2: He's just turned 60.
0: Shorts will do that, though.
2: Yeah. but what I love is that there's actually no real question here.
4: What do you mean?
2: Well, it says, happy birthday to friend of the show, Adam Sandler, who turned 60 today. And then it says the answer. And it could be, let's just go with.
0: Well, let's give us the answer.
2: Name an Adam Sandler movie.
4: Okay.
3: Regan.
2: Yep, Regan.
3: 50 First Dates.
2: That's a good win by you, Regan.
4: Well done.
2: It actually just didn't have the question, so it just said answer. The Wedding Singer, 50 First Dates, and Blended.
0: What is 50 First Dates?
2: Okay. Question number three, because it's a tiebreaker, of course.
4: Here we go,
2: Regan. The world record for the most number of balloons popped with the mouth in 1 minute goes to Ash Furman in the US. Closest to the pin, how many balloons did Ash pop with his mouth in 1 minute?
4: Pete.
2: Yes, Pete.
4: I'm going to go with 39.
2: Okay, Regan?
3: I'll go 45.
2: Regan takes the win. 64.
0: Oh, well done, Regan.
2: 64.
0: Nice. See, this, I would expect you to get that right because you're such a great estimator. Well done, Regan. Amazing.
3: Thank you.
2: Also, why would anyone have balloons in the mouth? Like,
0: yeah, it sounds ridiculous.
2: You can't even get the scent off your hands when you wash your hands after touching balloons.
0: Yeah,
2: on
0: it's
2: your
0: insane.
2: Mouth? What?
0: Hey, Regan, we're going to send you off with a family pass to Lenny Pierce's Toddler Rave World Tour. These are the tickets to have for the kids, mate.
3: Yes,
0: all
3: my
0: right?
3: wife has been going on about this, so
0: yes.
3: She'll love it.
2: It'll be so fun. Regan, have a safe trip to work and enjoy your day.
3: Thank you. Have a nice day, guys.
2: Thanks,
0: see
2: mate.
0: You, mate. Bye-bye.
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6: 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Soft Cell. Oh, tainted love. And Natalie Imbruglia. Do not ask me who sang the original of this. I don't know. Nothing's fine, I'm torn. I'm all out of faith. This is how I feel. And Elton John and Dua Lipa. This one's like a cover and a mashup all in one. There are actually 4 Elton songs in this one. Cool, cool, What's your tip for number one in our top 10 best cover songs? 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
7: 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We've had a crash in Kewdale, Tonkin Highway northbound before Kewdale Road, and a breakdown in Auburn Grove, Quinana Freeway southbound exit to Rolly Road. 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It's Julia. 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

0: team. Pete and Kimber, good morning. Thank you for spending your Thursday with us. Fremantle's game tomorrow night. You can hardly get yourself a ticket anywhere. All right. It is going to be massive.
1: It's sold out very quickly.
0: Do or die final against the Cats. If you want tickets and you want to get there, we have them. We have a double.
1: What?
0: Yes. After 7 o'clock, we will reveal to you how we're going to give those away. So you can go there, you can be there for the ball up, the first one, watching the rocker on the roof, and then to the left of him, the guy blowing the bagpipes as well, because it is an epic, spectacular show. And I don't mean me, Kimber. I don't mean me. When it comes to blowing, I have a good blow.
1: You
0: on the bagpipes.
1: Careful on your voice, remember. You had a tender voice yesterday.
0: Yeah,
1: you've got to put all these efforts into the bagpipes, because we're heading out today.
0: No, but last night, I had the tea.
1: Yeah.
0: And I went to bed. I had a good rest.
1: Mm-hmm.
0: And I woke up this morning, and I think I'm okay.
1: Well.
0: I think my voice is all right.
1: You look okay in that kilt.
0: Oh, thank you, lass.
1: I love a kilt. I actually think it looks very lovely on men.
0: I really like it.
1: Very handsome about it.
0: I must admit, I forget about how the kilt looks and feels throughout the year
1: mm-hmm.
0: until this time of year comes around. And I quite enjoy it. I really like wearing it.
1: I mean, you're going to see a fair few of them at your gathering, aren't you?
0: Yes.
1: The gathering of your people.
0: Well, I'm going to be there at Minnawarra and Memorial Parks for the Armidale Highland Gathering and the Kilt Run. Celebrate Scottish culture with family-friendly fun and charity runs, all brought to you by the City of Armidale. I will be there on stage, looking forward to getting in amongst it with the faithful.
1: So you're not going to do the run?
0: I'll walk. No, because I like this. You know what I've actually found the hardest thing about wearing the kilt?
1: What?
0: Finding the right shoes.
1: Oh, you don't quite know how to match them.
0: No.
1: What to go with.
0: Well, the only ones that I really enjoy wearing with the kilt, because I actually think they look rather fetching.
1: Yeah.
0: I've got these black boots.
1: Yes.
0: Right, so they come up above the ankle.
1: Yeah,
0: you know the ones.
1: I know the ones.
0: They're the rhino boots.
1: Yeah, they're good.
0: Yes, and they're the ones that I actually think they look really, really good with the kilt, but you can't run in them.
1: Yeah.
0: You can only walk or stand.
1: Yeah, it's a strong stance.
0: It's a strong stance. It is a strong Scottish stance, me there with my sparring.
1: We can do a practice.
0: You know what I am nervous about today? Because we're going to be on this bus.
1: Oh, yeah.
0: We're going to be on this bus to the Swan Valley.
1: It's Kimber's Uncorked Choir.
0: Yeah.
1: And it's going to be a good time.
0: Yeah.
1: You're going to be...
0: I'm going to be the only one in there in a kilt.
1: Yeah.
0: And possibly the only one in a skirt.
1: You're welcome.
0: Thanks. You look out for me, don't you? Hey, speaking of the Uncorked Choir, we'll give you details and tell you how to be a part of it. We're just about giving away all of the invites, I think.
1: We're locked in now.
0: We're locked in.
1: Yeah, the bus is full.
0: Oh, my goodness. I'm so excited.
1: Bus is full.
0: Yeah. Okay. All right. Hang around. More details in just a few moments. And also, after 7 o'clock, don't forget those tickets to go and see Fremantle tomorrow night in the do or die game against the Cats. We've got them.
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15: 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Hurry, ends September 12th. We've had a crash in Kewdale, Tonkin Highway northbound before Kewdale Road, the left lane is blocked, and a broken down truck in Auburn Grove, Kwinana Freeway southbound exit to Rolly Road. 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
4: Hi there, it's Damien Carbon. Former Fremantle Dockers player Rory Lobb has revealed the shocking bullying he endured growing up at a Perth high school, and it nearly cost him his life. He's told Seven's Unfiltered the physical and verbal abuse at Governor Stirling High School became so bad he was hospitalised. He's now telling Perth kids, don't suffer in silence, as today is Are You OK Day. WA Federal Liberal MP Andrew Hastie is not backing down after calling Pauline Hanson and Barnaby Joyce lying cowards. It follows a cartoon the One Nation leader posted online saying the former SES soldier was a traitor. The LA Rams have arrived ahead of the blockbuster NFL clash tomorrow morning at the MCG. This 49s fan arrived into Melbourne this morning from Perth and he's stoked.
5: Being able to fly to Melbourne instead of flying over to San Francisco or LA, obviously much easier.
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4: Mostly sunny in Perth today with a maximum of 23. Top of 25 for tomorrow with clear skies for the Dockers tomorrow night. 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
5: Hey, big day today.
6: Huge day.
5: Hey. Us on a cheeky bus.
6: Fun show. We get on our fun bus. Because Entwined in the Swan Valley returns this spring from October 5 to 18. And there's an event or experience for every taste. So we thought, let's make it an experience. And we're taking a bus full of listeners.
5: Yeah.
6: Just heading out to the Swan Valley.
5: Just going to be singing.
6: Sipping, singing on the bus. Just, and not like, the wheels on the bus go round and round.
5: No, none of that.
6: Like, we're going to be kicking off having a party on the bus and just sampling wine and food along the way.
5: What time do we leave today? Are we off at 10?
6: I think we're off at 10.
5: Oh,
6: like, we're making a day of it.
5: It's going to be a day. Ringo, are you there? Are you coming on the bus?
7: Oh, I will be on that bus, baby.
6: Yeah, it's going to be rad. Yeah, we're really looking forward to it.
5: All right, so bring it on. That's going to be a lot of fun. In just a moment, we're going to come back with a bloke we need to introduce you to. His name is Chris Ashton. He's riding from Geraldton to Perth for Telethon to raise money for the kids.
6: It is amazing what people will put themselves through to just give generously to other people.
5: But what's hilarious is it's over 400Ks. He's so casual about it.
6: Laid back dude.
5: Hang around. It's coming up in minutes.
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0: 6:35 on the Pete and Kimber Show. Good morning. Fremantle Dockers tickets. Tomorrow night they take on the Cats. It is a do or die clash. The tickets sold out in minutes once again. If you want to be there, we have a double pass to give away. So make sure you're listening. We'll do that after 7 this morning. We're talking about telethon a lot. It's coming up pretty soon.
1: It sure is. And WA is so generous. Everyone does whatever they can to try and help the sick kids of WA.
0: Yeah, we're catching up with a few of those people. By the way, the tickets to the opening and closing shows are on sale now. So just grab them on the telethon website. Please get in there and help out. And Chris Ashton is one of those people, Kimber, that you're talking about. He's an ordinary Geraldton bloke putting himself through something extraordinary to help the kids of telethon. And he joins us on the phone now. Good morning to you, mate.
2: Good morning. How you going?
1: Chris, I think you're underselling it, mate. I'd say you're extraordinary. This is pretty incredible. You're going to cycle 450Ks from Gero to Perth, landing yourself at the RAC Arena, and then you thought, I'll give myself a couple of days off, and then the following week, back it up with a non-stop 24-hour spin bike over the telethon weekend. Are you okay?
2: I like to set a challenge for myself. I'll put myself through a bit of pain, but yeah.
1: This is huge. You're saying that you're not a professional cyclist. You just kind of enjoy a bike ride and you wanted to do what you could, but I mean, this is grueling. How are you doing your training?
2: I'm getting on the bike every day. I'm definitely no professional cyclist. I'm just a normal bloke.
0: Now, Chris, there's a lot of people out there that are listening to this that are not professional cyclists and just ordinary people, yet they're not doing what you're doing. What does this mean to you, mate? Why does telethon hit you in the heart so much that you feel the need to, you know, do something as extreme as you are to raise funds and help the kids?
2: Well, I guess growing up in WA, we've all got a bit of telethon in us, growing up watching it on TV. And over the years, I've seen friends and families be helped big time by telethon. So I always wanted to be involved and help out. And then last year, I did the 24 hours on the spin bike, and everyone was coming and telling me their stories. And pretty touching and really inspiring. So I wanted to do a bit more this year.
1: Mate, it's more than a bit more. Have you got people on site? I think feel like you're going to need people to massage your feet and some, you know, podiatrists and things along the way, because you're going to be pretty sore. How long's it going to take to get you from Gero to Perth?
2: I'm going to do that in 3 days. Doing about 150Ks a day or a bit more. And then, I'll have a couple of days off and straight onto the spin bike.
0: Yeah, wow. Jeez. Mate, it's incredible. Now, we know that you're chasing an overall target of at least $20,000. Yes. We'd love for people listening, you know, to donate towards this. And if there's sponsors out there as well, I mean, have you got bike shops on board, mate? Have you got people supplying equipment? How far has this gone already?
2: I have got a few sponsors on board. Yeah, a lot of local Geraldton businesses have jumped on, which is really good. And I'm still chasing lots more. Whoever wants to donate can donate. The more money, the better.
1: Well, we go WA-wide. So anyone who can help out with whatever it is and sponsor Chris and get a donation in, because this is an incredible feat, mate. We're very proud of you. And how can people along the way just cheer you on? Because I'm sure that, as you say, when people came and shared their stories to you when you were doing the 24-hour ride last year, that kind of keeps you going, doesn't it? So can there be people cheering you on the side of the road?
2: Oh, definitely. If they see me, pull me over, have a chat, tell me your story. Love to hear it. Like you said last year, hearing those stories, the 24 hours went so quick. Just got so inspired by it. So
0: unreal, yeah. Mate.
1: How are we going to identify you, Chris? How are we going to know? I feel like you're about to tell me that I just go riding in my pluggers and a pair of shorts. Like what?
2: I'm the short guy with long hair and a beard, belly riding along the highway.
0: Yeah, right, great.
1: I mean, this is just quintessential West Australia. We love it.
0: We love it. As you mentioned, mate, telethon is in all of us. So it's so great to see you jump on board. And we hope people get behind you as well by sharing the donation link or the QR code through their socials and follow the journey and donate. You can check out Chris's socials on Instagram at Chris_pedals4telethon. That's the number 4. And I'm assuming, mate, that people can get all of the links and everything through that social media, right?
2: Yeah, it's all there, yeah.
0: Great.
2: Definitely.
0: Good on you, buddy. Well, listen, all the best. We'll be there at telethon weekend, so we look forward to catching up, but you're going to do fantastic things, and we hope you raise a heap of money for the kids.
2: Thanks, heaps.
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16: 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T's and C's apply. Still working on that crash in Kewdale, Tonkin Highway northbound before Kewdale Road. The left lane has been closed. Traffic is heavy. 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It's Julia. More traffic soon on Mix 94.5, Perth's best variety.
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0: Lady Gaga, the paparazzi at 6:49 on the Pete and Kimber Show. Good morning. We are minutes away from a few things, few big things. Alpha Bucks for $10,000. Your first shot at it this morning. And shortly after that, we have tickets to the sold out do or die final for Fremantle and the Cats tomorrow night at Optus Stadium.
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0: Here we go, WA, in, well, actually, this time next week, it will be the day that Kaylee and Clayton are getting legally married on our show.
3: It's going to be so amazing.
0: I can't wait.
3: We have done three weddings before. They've all been such a success, and so we're very excited for them. And yeah, after Kaylee's hens the other night, like, they are ready.
0: Oh, they're so ready.
3: They're really ready.
0: So ready. So you've been voting on all of the major options of this wedding, WA, and part of the fun for you now is to see how it all comes together on the actual day. So make sure you're tuning in from 6 next week when we will be at Gusty Restaurant and Bar, enjoying the waterfront dining in East Perth at Gusty Restaurant and Bar with spectacular Swan River and Langley Park views.
3: Gorgeous.
0: Now, plenty more to come on this when the couple are with us after 8 o'clock this morning, but at the moment on our socials and text, you are voting on the options for the cake. This was how the couple took it yesterday. Take a listen. And we don't know what cake you're going to have on the day, but right now we're about to share the options with you guys and the rest of WA. You'll be ready to vote on this on our socials and on our text line as well in just a matter of moments.
3: Okay, well, let's go with option number one. 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
0: Just full of cake.
4: It's a lot of cake.
5: Right.
3: Oh, yeah, but now that I know that that's how it comes served, I don't want cake any other way.
0: I love wheelbarrow.
3: That is the portion size I would like for a cake.
4: Well, awesome.
0: Look, I'll give you the next one, right? So, I feel sick playing this. yeah, I'm sorry, mate. You could have a West Coast Eagles-themed cake.
5: Oh, no.
4: Oh,
0: I know this hurts. I know this. You're a mad Dockers fan. I know.
3: Whatever. Peel the icing off, guys. There's cake beneath.
0: It hurts me to play it.
4: Takes cake.
5: I definitely will be thrown around the room.
3: I'm so glad that you're okay with that, Clayton, because cake number three, that might be exactly what happens.
5: Okay.
3: Because cake number three is an exploding cake.
4: Oh my gosh, cool.
3: And it could explode at any time.
5: That's wild. That sounds amazing.
4: That's cool.
3: So they're the options.
5: Can you put that in the Eagles cake?
3: They're the options for you, WA. You need to go and vote. You've got until 8 a.m. tomorrow morning to place your vote. It could be a wheelbarrow of cake, a West Coast Eagles cake, or an exploding cake.
5: That's amazing. I like those options.
0: Well, I feel like it sounds to me like you guys are very excited by the exploding cake. Would that be right?
5: Yeah.
4: As long as we're close by it.
0: So it's all right, Kaylee. You're wearing somebody else's dress, so it doesn't matter.
3: Oh, no. And Clayton doesn't seem too worried about getting anything on the denim. That's Do you know true. How well it washes? No, denim, mate, it lasts forever.
4: He's fine.
5: That's it. Like a rhinestone cowboy.
3: Yeah.
0: The couple will be back on the show after 8 o'clock this morning, where we will reveal to them what you've chosen, WA. Don't miss it.
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7: 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Soft Cell. Oh, and Natalie Imbruglia. Do not ask me who sang the original of this. I don't know. Nothing's fine, I'm torn. I'm all out of faith. This is how I feel. And Elton John and Dua Lipa. This one's like a cover and a mashup all in one. There are actually 4 Elton songs in this one. Cool. What's your tip for number one in our top 10 best cover songs? 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
8: 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Great news, an earlier crash in Kewdale has just been cleared away from Tonkin Highway northbound before Kewdale Road, but traffic's taking a while to recover and still remains slow on the approach. 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It's Julia. More traffic soon on Mix 94.5, Perth's best variety.
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21: Hi there, here's Damien Carbon. Police across Perth are going after drivers on cocaine. The drug has been added to its list of roadside drug testing, with police saying they're seeing far too much of it.
13: The amount of drug consumption and then driving a motor vehicle, it's mind-blowing, and it's not acceptable.
21: That's Commander Mike Peters there. Police testing 8,000 drivers in Perth, with 90 coming back positive for cocaine. They're warning they'll be out on our roads again this weekend. Donald Trump's approval rating has plummeted to historic lows ahead of the Republican Party's national convention this week. It aims to motivate the party's base ahead of the November midterm elections there. While the president is not happy with Australia's proposed crackdown on illegal content on social media, and he may meet with Anthony Albanese in the coming weeks. And the heartbroken father of murdered Perth brothers Jake and Callum Robertson has told a packed court in Mexico that his life has been hell since their death. The trial continues today.
18: Meet Ollie, the AI tutor that proves you're getting better. 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
21: There's a number of West Aussies in the Geelong team hoping to spoil the purple party at Optus Stadium tomorrow night. Shannon Neal and Lawson Humphreys among them. Humphreys says he knows how fired up the Dockers will be in the do-or-die semi-final.
22: Freo, I mean, they're going to put everything into it because, you know, they've obviously lost their last two finals and they'll be desperate. I know the fans are, you know, I was a supporter growing up, so I know how much it means, and they'll be desperate as well.
21: And the LA Rams have arrived in Melbourne ahead of tomorrow morning's NFL blockbuster with San Fran.
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21: Right now, 11 degrees in Perth. Mostly sunny for us today with a maximum of 23. Mostly sunny and a top of 25 for tomorrow. 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
29: Good morning.
3: Hey,
29: hello.
3: Congratulations, you're going to get married shortly.
29: We are, I am, yeah.
3: Is your partner, he or her, going to be dressed in full denim?
29: He is definitely not going to be dressed in full denim. What he is going to wear, though, that is the question. The dilemma is out there. You'd think this is the most stressful thing of the wedding. Oh,
3: not so for funny. Our couple who are getting married on our show. They've had no say in anything. They've got no stress at all.
29: I think that's the way forward. If we had people voting for it, then that wouldn't be a problem.
0: Well, mate, after we're done with them, if you want to let us take care of the rest of the stuff, you're more than welcome to.
3: We'll weigh in. We're very judgy.
0: Yeah, very. All right, Kate, let's get on with the Alpha Bucks for $10,000. So 30 seconds, 10 questions pass. If you don't know an answer, we'll come back around to it. Your time will start after Kimber asks you the first question, and your letter today is P for Papa.
29: P for Papa.
0: Good luck.
29: Okay. Thank you.
3: Kate, let's do it. Question number one, name a dog breed.
29: A pug.
3: A female actor.
29: Penelope Cruz.
3: A brand of beer.
29: Peroni.
3: A chocolate bar.
29: Pass.
3: A colour.
29: Purple.
3: An element on the periodic table.
29: Potassium.
3: A sport.
29: Polo.
3: An adjective.
29: Play.
3: An Australian politician.
29: Pass.
3: An 80s movie.
29: Pass.
3: A chocolate bar.
0: Kate, we were coming
29: That's
0: back
29: so
0: around.
29: Frustrating, I know.
3: Oh. Good play.
29: That's so frustrating.
3: I could feel it because it was well done. I mean, a chocolate bar, maybe a picnic.
29: Oh, my God, yes.
3: And an Australian politician Peter Dutton.
29: Pauline Hanson. Oh,
0: yeah. Oh, yeah, yeah. Yep, absolutely. Yeah. And I felt like with the 80s movie, she still counts, yeah.
29: Easier when you're not on the radio.
0: Yeah.
3: Oh, you did very well, Kate.
0: You did super well.
3: The time just went fast.
0: I reckon we were at 7 out of 10 there, mate. Not to be.
3: All the best for your wedding, Kate. If you want to send through his suit options, we'll have a look. We'll let you know what we think is best.
29: Nowhere near as fun as the options you had, though.
0: Good on you, Kate. Have a good day.
29: Thank you so much. You too. Thank you.
0: Alpha Bucks for $10,000 coming back your way at 8 a.m. this morning. Okay, so there's a rather big game happening in town tomorrow night at Optus Stadium. Fremantle taking on the Cats in a do-or-die semi-final. This is it.
3: All right. You're bragging for two reasons. Number one, we get it. You're a Freo fan. We know. We want Freo to win, okay? We want WA to have a win. We want this to go well. Also, we've got Freo Dockett's tickets sitting here that no one else has.
0: We've got a pair, guys. If you want it, hang around. We're going to tell you in two songs' time how you can get your cheeky little hands on them.
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11: Hi there, it's Damien Carbon. WA Liberal frontbencher Andrew Hastie has stepped up his attacks on Pauline Hanson this morning, calling her weak and unfit to lead the country.
12: I've already taken 5 months of abuse from these people, and this week is about drawing a line under it all. So I'm in the fight whether I like it or not, and I'd much rather take my opponents head on.
11: It follows Pauline Hanson's refusal to remove a One Nation cartoon which labels the WA war veteran a traitor. Police across Perth say they're now targeting people driving under the influence of cocaine. They're set to increase roadside drug testing this weekend. And former Fremantle Docker Rory Lobb has revealed he came close to taking his own life after relentless bullying at a Perth high school. 33-year-old telling Sevens Unfiltered he was physically and verbally abused in Year 9 at Governor Stirling Senior High School. We're being encouraged to check in on our mates today on Are You OK Day.
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11: The Cats have arrived in enemy territory ahead of tomorrow night's blockbuster semi against Fremantle. Docker Luke Jackson promising the Purple Army a much better showing in the do or die final.
13: Yeah, I think everyone could say that they could have played a bit better or lifted a little bit. Yeah, I'll be looking to bring some things that I didn't do in the Hawthorn game into this game.
11: And West Coast Eagles coach Andrew McWalter says the culture at the club is improving, admitting it wasn't at the highest level when he got there 2 years ago.
14: Com.au.
11: Right now, 11 degrees in Perth, mostly sunny for us today with a maximum of 23. Mostly sunny and a top of 25 for tomorrow. 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
12: 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We've had a breakdown in Greenwood, Mitchell Freeway southbound at Warwick Road. The right emergency lane is blocked. 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Call 1300 057 345. 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

0: Eyed Peas and Where Is The Love at 7:50 on the Pete and Kimber Show. The love is on this show. We love love on this show.
1: We do love love. And this time next week on Thursday, Kaylee and Clayton will be getting married. The wedding that all of WA have been voting on. You've chosen all the elements and it's all going to come to fruition this time next week. And I went to Kaylee's hen's night on Tuesday and we were chatting and Kaylee said, "Hey, Kimber, I've been contacted by Lisa, the bride from last year."
0: Yes. Now, for those of you who aren't au fait with that journey, right? So Lisa and Josh went through this exact journey, the wedding you built. And one of the things that you'll be voting on very soon is how the bride enters the ceremony. Mm-hmm. Now, for Lisa, it was pretty hectic. She actually skydived in. Take a listen to this.
2: Lisa, are you ready to jump? This is it.
3: Yeah, I'm ready.
4: Oh my goodness, I can't believe this is happening right now.
2: You're going to be a married woman soon.
3: Yeah.
4: Let's do it. Okay, here
2: right,
4: we go.
2: It's going to be three, two, one. Go, Lisa!
3: There she goes.
4: I can't believe it.
3: That's her.
4: I see it.
0: That is
1: it gives me goosebumps.
0: Me too.
1: But, you know, it was pretty special and we thought, let's get Lisa back on the phone. Good morning, Lisa.
5: Good morning, guys.
1: How are you going? How's your first year of marriage been?
5: Oh, it's been amazing. Hectic, but amazing.
0: How's our Joshy poo?
5: You know, he's all right.
0: You all right? Yeah, he is all right. He looks good in a Speedo from what I remember.
5: Oh, so good, right?
1: Oh, Lisa, it's lovely to hear your voice again. And look, I must admit, when I was talking to Kaylee the other night, she said, oh, Lisa's reached out. And Kaylee said you gave her some very reassuring words and told her to trust the process and that she's going to be okay.
5: Exactly. Oh, she's amazing, isn't she?
1: Yeah, she's so sweet. So thanks for reassuring her. What kind of things were you telling her?
5: Oh, just to have faith in you guys, because it is a daunting experience to put your trust into something so big, you know what I mean? Into people that you've only just met, you know? So I'm just like, they become family, they understand, they will do, you know, right by you all, you know?
1: Yeah.
0: Oh, that's lovely.
1: We love you guys. We want to look after you. We love that you all come back to our events as well. We have three gorgeous couples that already come back. We're about to have a fourth.
0: That's right.
5: So exciting.
1: But there's more to this, Lisa.
0: Yeah. So, Lisa, the dress conversation, right? Now, this is, we know a little bit about what's going on, but we wanted to get you on the phone to talk about it more because one of the options that WA has voted on is for Kaylee to have a borrowed dress. And you've reached out to her, Lisa, about the dress that you told us about when you went through this process that you still have on hand.
5: I reached out to her and said, I have a dress because it's been sitting here for so long. And I can't even say why I've kept it for so long.
1: Well, Lisa, but I will say...
5: Maybe this is why.
1: I'll preface this by saying when we met Lisa and we were about to marry her to Josh, she said she'd had a previous partner who had planned to get married and she bought this dress and it was very close to the wedding and it was all called off. And so this dress never got its day in the sun. It never got to be worn. It never had its special moment. And you ended up with the right man. But this dress has just been sitting dormant in a cupboard.
5: Yeah, and I said 13 years, but actually Hayden's almost 15, so it's been 15 years nearly.
0: Right, 15 years. So are we all like, there's no bad juju on this dress because it never actually made it to the wedding?
1: No.
5: There's nothing.
1: The dress
5: never
1: is great.
5: There.
1: It led Lisa to picking the right husband and having
5: exactly.
1: a great life.
0: Right, so this is more a
5: exactly.
0: case of, Lisa, what a wonderful opportunity to give this dress its day.
5: Yeah, I honestly thought there's going to be a time that maybe someone might need it, and when that, you know, when the borrowed dress got picked, I was like, or even when it, you know, got announced that could be an option, I was like, hang on, Josh, I have a dress. Oh. We have a dress. Maybe this is it. So.
1: This is so sweet, Lisa. I can tell you, Kaylee was, when she talked to me the other night, she said, oh, Lisa reached out and she was so sweet and I love that she's going to offer me a dress. So, like, this could be kismet. It could all be coming together.
5: It could be, yeah.
0: All right, Lisa. We'll have to get a hold of the dress.
1: Of course.
0: Right? Absolutely.
5: That's okay. I'll bring it straight down.
1: Yeah, we've had so many beautiful, generous listeners reach out to us and go, I've got a dress. Like, so she's going to be spoiled for choice. But Lisa, there's something special about this one. And we're so thrilled that you've come back and that thank you for chatting to us because, you know, and thanks for reassuring them that we're going to treat them well.
5: Oh, no worries at all.
0: Yeah, and tell Josh, if he's still got those Speedos floating around, I might need to borrow those. So,
5: do you know what? He's tried to chuck them out, and I'm like, no. I'm still.
0: Too special.
5: Yeah.
0: All right, Lisa, we love you, mate. All the best to the family.
5: All right, love you too.
1: We'll see you soon.
0: Yeah, we'll catch you soon. Good on you.
5: All right, see ya. All right. Bye.
0: So, God, it's special. This community and family we've built on this show, it's wonderful.
1: It's so good.
0: All right, so after 8 o'clock, okay, we're going to come back in just a moment. We've got Alpha Bucks for $10,000. 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And then we're going to reveal, WA, what you've voted on for the cake. Could it be a West Coast Eagles cake? It could be a wheelbarrow full of cake.
1: It could be an exploding cake, which explodes at any time.
0: Fingers crossed. 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
9: 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Oh, love. And Natalie Imbruglia, do not ask me who sang the original of this. I don't know. Nothing's fine, I'm torn. I'm all out of faith. This is how I feel. And Elton John and Dua Lipa, this one's like a cover and a mashup all in one. 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
13: 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Still working on that breakdown in Greenwood, Mitchell Freeway southbound at Warwick Road. The right emergency lane is blocked. 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Call 1300 057 345. 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